0: am really glad that this fight is going on. I really am. It's 6:04 on a Tuesday morning. So glad you're here on KCMO Talk Radio. No, I'm not talking about the Iran-U.S. war. I'm done with that. I do not trust these guys as far as I can throw them. But I'm glad that the fight is going on right now between Missouri U.S. Senator Josh Hawley and Major League Baseball. I'm thrilled. I think that this conversation needs to be had right now in this country as we try to put the final nail in the coffin of so much of the woke nonsense that has permeated culture, sports, and to a lesser extent, entertainment for the better part of 6 years. Now, if you missed it last week, Josh Hawley reached out to the Major League Baseball commissioner, Rob Manfred. And this came in response to Major League Baseball warning San Francisco Giants pitchers for referencing Bible verses on their caps during the team's Pride Night. And Josh Hawley last week, he came on this show and he was demanding that Major League Baseball answer for its apparent pattern of discriminating against Christians while promoting left-wing ideologies. So he sends this letter to Commissioner Manfred. And he tells Commissioner Manfred, listen, you got a few days to respond. Please let me know why you issued this warning to these Major League Baseball pitchers. Tell me what's happening here and let's go on our merry way. Now, it came up on this show last week. Mark brought it up and Keatsman brought it up as well, which is like, hey, this isn't really about being anti-Christian or anti-Bible. It's more about not opening up Pandora's box and allowing players to write whatever they want on their ball caps. And I get that. I understand exactly what, you know, these guys are saying. But the reason I really like the conversation is because to me, the fact that we now have to talk about this, the bigger picture here is, why do we do Pride Nights? Why? Why do we do any of this? If the broader conversation results in teams saying, maybe our job is just to put on a damn good baseball product, you know? That's where my head would be right now. If I was John Sherman, the owner of the Royals, if I was a Major League Baseball owner, if I was in the front office, it's not that if you don't do a Pride Night, it means you're in the business of being anti-gay. That's not the case at all. It's that this is not our lane. Our lane is simply playing baseball. In fact, wouldn't it be great if the Royals were more concerned about playing prideful baseball instead of Pride Night for a team that's 13 games under 500? Wouldn't that be welcomed if you're a Royals fan right about now?
1: Talk about a bombshell.
0: I think so. So yesterday, Commissioner Rob Manfred sends a letter back to Josh Hawley. And, you know, it's a multi-page letter and it's, you know, defending obviously Major League Baseball's rulings and their decision making and things like that. And something that Rob Manfred said at the end of the letter stood out to me above the rest. The commissioner of Major League Baseball writes back to Missouri U.S. Senator Josh Hawley. And he writes here, we believe that a policy permitting our clubs to celebrate or honor segments of its fan base yet does not require players or other on-field personnel to directly participate in the celebration in ways that make them uncomfortable strikes the right balance. No, it doesn't strike the right balance. You are putting players who are conservatives, who are Christians, who may not believe in certain types of lifestyles, you are putting them in no-win situations. That's what you're doing, Rob Manfred. That's what your teams are doing. And that's the broader conversation that we need to have here. It's not about the rule of law and the black and white. I understand that, yes, there's an issue if you've got guys writing Bible verses or BLM on their hats or whatever, you know, political phrase, Trump 2028, or, you know, I miss Obama, whatever it is. You have these guys putting these things on their hats, you've got an issue, right? But the deeper conversation is why we do any of this. And when Rob Manfred says, we believe in a policy that does not require the players to participate in these said celebrations, that as they note, honor segments of its fan base. By the way, why are we honoring people for sleeping with a certain person? What does that have to do with honoring? Like honoring the military? Yes. Cool. Great. Honoring the men and women who protect our country? I'm all about it. Honoring someone based on who you want to get in the sheets with? What is that honoring? Like, I don't get it. I genuinely don't understand what that honors. It's 2026. Whether you agree or disagree, we live in a world where you can live your life in this country as you see fit. We're going through the World Cup right now, right? Where all these people are coming from all around the world and being like, wow, America's pretty freaking awesome. This place is great. We've been sold a bill of goods by the international media and some of the propagandists that we have back in our country. We have it so great. And for Rob Manfred, the other thing that he is doing along with his owners is putting their players in no-win positions. You know and I know, the moment that it's Pride Night for some team and half the team decides we're not doing Pride Night, what happens? We're not wearing the hat after the game. Yeah, hey, Bobby Smith, I know you hit 3 home runs tonight, but why didn't you wear the rainbow hat, bud? And then you're putting a 24-year-old who is in the business of baseball, who spent his entire life preparing for one thing, and that's swinging a bat and hitting a ball. You are putting him in a position where he potentially gets canceled, where he potentially finds himself in a situation where he has to go out there and, you know, defend his beliefs when that's not what he's an expert in. Heck, half the people that you talk to on Facebook can't defend their own beliefs, who are in their 40s, 50s, and 60s. We're now going to put a 23, 24-year-old dude in that spot with a left-wing sports media, which is more left than its political counterpart, to just eviscerate these guys. That is doing best by the players? Come on. It's not. And that is the broader picture here, along with, as Josh Hawley talked about last week on this show, some of the antitrust exemptions as well that could be on the table for Major League Baseball.
1: They made the players wear these things, and now when a player wants to write a Bible verse, and by the way, Pete, a Bible verse is now a controversial political message. I mean, this is America. What happened to God and country? I mean, now if you want to write a Bible verse, that is a huge controversy. I think it's ridiculous. So my view is, if the commissioner persists in this and persists in violating these First Amendment rights that belong to the players, I'm going to invite him to come testify before Congress. He can take an oath. He can explain to the entire American public why it is that his league is getting billions of dollars in federal giveaways and yet is using it to persecute people for the basis of their religious faith.
0: That was Missouri U.S. Senator Josh Hawley on this show last week. So while Rob Manfred, the commissioner, did write back to Josh Hawley in a letter that was dated Friday, June 19th, that this issue with Giants pitchers putting Bible verses on their hats is more about Major League Baseball policy and protecting everybody, this is the conversation that should be had broadly right now. Why is any of this happening? As somebody notes here on the text line, Pete, what about the Texas Rangers? More teams need to follow their lead and just not participate. Yeah, I mean, Dane Moore's down there with the Texas Rangers, coincidentally enough. They are the one team that does not participate. They don't do it. They don't think they need to do it. And every single year, what happens? Someone in national sports or baseball media writes about them, rips them. Every single year, it's like clockwork. You're telling me that if you say to players, hey, we're going to do all these Pride Nights, but don't worry, you don't have to wear the hat. You don't think that sports media is going to go after them? You don't think that people are going to try to cancel them? You are putting the players in no-win situations. And that is the conversation that I am glad Josh Hawley is bringing to the forefront. That's it. While I agree when many people note, hey, writing the Bible verses, whether you agree or not on the hat, is not the road you want to go down, because then you're going to have a bunch of political messages written on hats. I agree. I understand that. But this is so much bigger. And it's time to finally put the nail in the coffin of so much of this nonsense, political nonsense that has seeped into sports. Sports is great because when you go to a game and someone has a big hit, someone hits a home run, you're high-fiving random people next to you. You don't care if they're gay or straight, if they voted for Hillary or Trump or Kamala or Trump. Although if they voted for Kamala, it's like, what are we doing here? Come on now. No, I'm kidding. You get the point. You don't care. White, black doesn't matter. And that's what we got to bring back. And that's the message that Rob Manfred, the Major League Baseball commissioner, needs to get. And maybe Josh Hawley gave him a little bit of a reason to have some self-reflection and look in the mirror ahead of a collective bargaining that's going to be taking place coming up after this baseball season. And yes, I know there is still a baseball season going on, and the Royals actually won a game last night in Tampa Bay, 2-1. Go figure. They're still 13 games under 500. It is 6:15 on a Tuesday, 913-408-7957. On one side of our state line, there's an interesting narrative shaping up that could be a gift.
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4: 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I said, I got to lose some LBs, Miles. 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You know what he did? 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

6:21. Good morning. Happy Tuesday. Hey, don't forget, we've got Tirade Tuesday coming up at 8:30. Eric Schmidt will be joining us at 8:05 this morning on KCMO Talk Radio. But this is something very interesting that I came across last night. And if you're closely watching this Kansas gubernatorial race, well, this should be of real interest to you. There's some new polling done by a group called Change Research that shows Cindy Holscher is the leader in the clubhouse right now in the Kansas Democratic gubernatorial primary. Now, Cindy Holscher is running as the progressive in the race. She is from Overland Park. She is running to the left of any of her opponents. And she's all in. According to this Change Research poll, she's got a 27-point lead over Ned Schneebly from School of Rock, real name Ethan Corson, and Overland Park Mayor Kurt Skoog, who's also in the race. And that is a disaster for the Democrats and a gift for the Republicans. I know that we've got a contested primary going on right now on the Republican side as well. It's Ty Masterson, who's got the Trump endorsement. You've got Philip Sarnicki. You have Scott Schwab. Charlotte O'Hara's in there as well. But right now, whoever comes out of that Republican primary is going to be a favorite if Cindy Holscher is the candidate. She is the one who has the most progressive record. She's been in the

0: state house now for, you know, several years. She's got a progressive track record, and she is like Laura Kelly. Don't get me wrong. Laura Kelly is a solid Democratic liberal. But Cindy Holscher's like, hold my beer. Okay. Cindy Holscher's like, Laura Kelly's a rhino in disguise or something like that. That's where Cindy Holscher is when you compare her to Laura Kelly. Laura Kelly actually looks middle of the road when you factor in someone like Cindy Holscher into the equation. So this is someone who, if you are a Republican, and regardless of who you like in the primary, if you want to see a Republican end up in the governor's mansion, well, Cindy Holscher's your gal on the Democratic side of things right now. There's no doubt about it. And what's interesting is Kurt Skoog, the Overland Park mayor, who jumped into this race. All three of these people have deep ties to Johnson County. You have Cindy Holscher, Overland Park, Kurt Skoog, the mayor of Overland Park. And then you've got Ethan Corson, who is a Fairway representative. So they're all right here in our backyard. And right now, some recent odds makers are putting the GOP with more than 70% chance of winning the governor's race if Cindy Holscher ends up being the candidate. So that's who, frankly, I think most people should be rooting for if you're a Republican. Now, if you're a Democrat, you might say, hey, Cindy's the person. I like her. She's the most progressive. That's what I want in my state. And by the way, the female thing has been a good thing in the state of Kansas. Whether it's Laura Kelly, Kathleen Sebelius, you can go back from there. They've had success on the Democratic side in governor's races with women at the top of the ticket. But those ladies have also been able to sell themselves as middle of the road and fairly moderate. That's not what Cindy Holscher does. That's the difference here. That's not her game. She has no interest in portraying herself as some kind of a moderate. But if she's now the leader in the clubhouse with a couple of months, not even, a several weeks to go until the primary, man, that is going to change this race in a big, big way. Someone asked me yesterday, by the way, on the Republican side, they said, hey, what's going on with Charlotte O'Hara? She was totally attacking Ty Masterson on the Chiefs deal and subsidies and things like that. And now she's all in attacking Philip Sarnicky, which she did on my show last week as well. There's some suggestion that she's now attacking Philip, knowing full well she can't win. And she also knows her people are more likely to be in, say, a Philip Sarnicky lane than a Ty Masterson lane. So now she's going after Sarnicky as a way to potentially help Masterson. I don't know the answer to that. It's a very plausible theory, an interesting theory. What I do know is that as much as I like some of Charlotte's ideas and do enjoy her personally, I've said it for weeks, if not months, she's not going to win this race. So then you do have to ask yourself, okay, what are the motivations of somebody who cannot win the race, who is not really positioning themselves when you look at advertisements and things like that to win the race? What is their stated goal and purpose then? Is it the peel off votes from somebody else? And if so, why? What's the point? What's the purpose? Because she has gone hard after Philip Sarnicky in a way that she wasn't just a couple of months ago, when she was much more likely to attack someone like Ty Masterson. So the question is why? And I don't have the answer, but I totally understand why it's something that a lot of Kansas Republicans are pointing to and looking at right now and saying, what's that all about? That thing stinks just a little bit. No doubt about it. What doesn't stink is the event that we announced yesterday. And John's got 3 months to figure out what clothes he's going to wear to our America 250 celebration coming up on September 16th. We've got Guy Benson coming to Kansas City, Vince Colonnais in the middays, McGraw-Milhaven at night, myself, Keatsman. John will be in the house once he figures out what jacket he's going to wear. We are going to be at Boulevard Brewing. We'll be there Wednesday, September 16th. And tickets went on sale yesterday at KCMOTalkRadio.com. And The team told me they were surprised at how quickly they started selling right out of the gates. So buy your tickets now, KCMOTalkRadio.com, and we will see you there.
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9: Fox News, I'm Gianna Gelosi. It's primary day in key races in Maryland, Utah, and here in New York, where
10: multiple Mamdani-backed candidates are hoping to bring their agenda to Congress. And in the Palmetto State, South Carolina voters will head to the polls for the GOP runoff election there. And President Trump has thrown his support behind both of those gubernatorial candidates, Lieutenant Governor Pamela Evatt and State Attorney General Alan Wilson.
9: Fox's Douglas Ader, the president not letting up when it comes to pressure on the Islamic Republic.
11: President Trump spoke from the Oval Office on Monday, saying that if Iran doesn't live up to their end of the agreement, he'll do what he has to do. Now, over the next 60 days, the focus is going to be on resolving Iran's nuclear program and keeping the Strait of Hormuz open. With the initial agreement in place, millions of barrels of crude oil are leaving the Persian Gulf each day.
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12: From the KCMO Talk Radio Newsroom, I'm John Anthony. The Royals opened their road trip in Tampa last night, beating the Rays 2-1 to open the four-game series. Carter Jensen and Lane Thomas drove in the Royal runs in the victory. Game 2 is this evening at 5:40 Kansas City time, with Luinder Avila getting the start for the Royals.
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0: Well, if you are a dude and you are up and at it right now, you're maybe already at the office, you are driving to the office, you are getting onto the work site right now, well, you are, unfortunately, we are a dying breed. Headline here yesterday from Fortune magazine, why men keep dropping out of the labor force. It starts in childhood. When kids see how males around them struggle, according to economists. The recent labor data shows the rate for men 20 years and older was 69.5% in May, down from 76% in 2006. So right away, you may be thinking, well, is that really that big of a deal? Well, yes, it is when you look at a 20-year trend and you see that 10% less of men are actively in the labor force than just a couple decades ago. That's, to me, a major problem. The male participation rate peaked in 1950 at 86.4%. It slid to 79.7% in 1970, 76.4% in 1990. And what's interesting is the opposite has largely happened in female participation in the job market. Female participation rose steadily until the 1990s, peaked in 2000, has dipped only slightly since then. But there's been a much bigger drop-off when it comes to guys in the labor force. Numerous theories have been thrown around trying to shed light on the more recent declines among males. After the housing bubble popped and triggered the Great Recession, for example, the sudden loss of construction jobs was partly blamed for men dropping out of the workforce. Okay, well, I don't buy that anymore. That's 20 years ago now. I'm not buying that for a second. The introduction of more advanced video games since the early 2000s has been cited as a cause for men working fewer hours. I don't believe that either. Okay, so dudes are playing video games. Well, yeah, but they got to buy the video games, right? Even if they want to live in forever adolescence, they got to buy the video games. Last year, the San Francisco Fed took a crack at it, saying men were both pulled out of the labor force because of schooling or caretaking duties and pushed out due to a mismatch in skills or a disability. Oh, please.
26: I'm getting pissed now.
0: Stop. Stop. Stop. Stop. It all comes down to me to cultural rot. That's what this is. Cultural rot. Where young men don't have strong male role models who they see getting up and going to work, and that has a snowball effect. More people, yes, are leaning into, I think, some type of government assistance, no matter what it might be. You also have, yes, young males, especially under 35, living with mom and dad longer and more frequently than ever before. So the need, in some cases, to go out there and work and get a job isn't necessarily there. If you've got a roof over your head, guess what? You're good. So it's not one thing necessarily, but it's all this cultural stuff that ties together that you can point to and say, this is why men are working at a lower rate in the labor participation numbers than they ever have. But don't blame the Great Recession from 20 years ago. There are guys in the workforce right now who weren't even alive in 2008, right? You've got some 18, 19-year-old getting up this morning. He's hustling. He's hitting the work site. He's listening to KCMO. And he wasn't alive during the Great Recession. So please don't blame that. And also, I don't think you can blame childcare because let's be honest about childcare. You've got birth rates at historic lows. So I'm not going to look at that and be like, oh, well, you know, the guys are home playing Mr. Mom. Come on, John.
2: Well, that may be expressed more that the female, the woman, the childbearer can earn more money than the man, you know, may have a better degree.
0: Yes.
2: So I don't think it's categorized as childcare, but sometimes that's what happens.
0: Right? I agree. Yes. So there's no doubt
2: if that's expressed correctly or not.
0: There's no doubt that women in the labor force can absolutely do well. Some of them are making more money. They're graduating college at higher rates than they ever have, higher than men these days, too. So maybe their earning potential in some cases is absolutely worth more than it is for the guys. But with birth rates at historic lows, I'm still looking at that and saying, well, that's not the exclusive answer for why we're sitting here. That may be a small part of it, to your point. I agree with that. But I think the broader issue is we've just become, as dudes, we've become victims in too many cases. And that has seeped into our politics as well, on the left and to a lesser extent, but still in some cases on the right. On the left, it's, oh, man, the billionaires are getting ahead. I, little guy here, I got no shot. I can't do anything. I can't build anything. Elon Musk is too rich. I'm a victim. Woe is me. There's an element of this on the right as well. Oh, boy, we got, you know, all the illegals coming in. They're taking all my jobs. I don't have a chance to do anything in life. Oh, boy, I might as well sit back and play the victim card. There's an element of it on both sides. I believe it's more prominent on the left side, but it exists across the board. And I want to get your thoughts and your answers as to why and how we found ourselves in this precipitous downward trend of guys just not being in the labor force. I mean, I'm the father of three daughters. So for me, it's like I want as many hardworking, good guys out there as possible. I mean, you need it for society. Women can't be asked to lead the household financially and have the babies, and then carry around some schlub who doesn't want to work or isn't going to work. Like, that's not good for the women. It's not good for the men. It's not good for anybody. Let's go to John in Green Valley. What's up, John? You're on KCMO.
3: Hey, Pete, I think you got about 60% of the issue there, and I would expand it even further. First off, ask yourself, what makes a man work? A man. A grown adult man, like you, and then you go back to, like you said, cultural rot. Go all the way back to the families and start looking when we started breaking up families. Now, I know this is going to upset a few people, but if you step back, look at all these downward trends. What happened? Reading went down. The ability to do critical thinking, all that started going down because the man was out of the household. Remember, you're a man. Everything that's gone wrong is somehow tied back to you and your fault. So we beat them down on that. Then we had to give women opportunity, which is fine. They deserve those opportunities. But we did it at the expense of what men had had. We went into DEI. It wasn't about if you were the best one. It's about if you fit this, this, and this. Then people got discouraged. It happened in school. All the girls' activities, all these activities, where are the male activities? Oh, we got rid of all those. So they don't even know how to be, finger quote, a man. Because there is no one teaching them. There's no one showing them. They see the athletes and celebrities, you know, Nick Cannon, 10, 11, 12, 13 kids, all these other people, they do this, they do that. And then they look at themselves and go, well, why should I try? Why even bother? We used to say, this is what a man meant. Mm-hmm. Now we look and go, oh, if you're that man, you're rude, you're insensitive, you're all these things. No, I'm a grown adult male who makes decisions for my family in conjunction with my wife, but in the end, someone's got to make the decision. So what happens?
0: I didn't think we'd have a Nick Cannon shout out. I didn't think we'd get a Nick Cannon shout out today, but I'm glad you brought that up there, John. It's
3: what I do, Pete. It's
0: yeah,
3: what I do.
0: It's what I do. That's great. That's great.
4: Such a cute soundbite.
0: That's well done. That's well done there, John in Green Valley. Listen, to John's point, yes, there's an element of, hey, obviously, once again, father and daughters, women should be able to do in the workforce whatever they want. But what's also happened in the education system, and we've seen this, as women are now more likely to go to college, graduate college, get that degree than men, we should have never uplifted women at the expense of men. It didn't need to be a zero-sum game. And that's what culturally we turned it into, a zero-sum game. It was women instead of men. Instead of saying, yeah, guys, you know what? Uplift yourselves. You keep doing your thing. And let's also get to a place where the men and the women can achieve what they want to achieve, but not in either or. And in too many cases, culturally, that happened. Olathe, that's where Shonda is this morning. Go ahead, Shonda.
5: Hey, Pete, appreciate the show. So my wonder is, my question is, maybe they're the dog walkers, because it seems like all the time during the day, it's the guys who are out walking the dog. And I'm like, why aren't they at work? But, well, you know, maybe that's just... Maybe it's their fur babies.
0: Yeah, well, I don't know. I mean, maybe they work from home and they're trying to get in their steps.
5: There you go. That's true. When I was 13, I made a list of what I wanted in a husband, and I'm happy to say that I have a wonderful husband who goes to work every day and is our breadwinner and is a hardworking individual, and I love him. So thanks for the show.
0: Hey, I love that, Shonda. Just an excuse to give a shout-out to your other half. I like that.
5: That's exactly right.
0: What's his name? Does he have a name?
5: His name is, yes. His name is Chris, and he's a good man.
0: All right. Attaboy, Chris. Attaboy.
5: Thanks.
0: Very nice. I like it, Shonda. Have a great day. Appreciate you. That's what it's all about right there. Shonda, showing a little love. 6:45 on a Tuesday. Coming up, our top six stories in the 6 o'clock hour. We call it the 6 at 6, and we'll get to it next here on KCMO Talk Radio. In the meantime, you're probably thinking to yourself, boy, there's something on that mental checklist that Pete has talked about before here on the show that I've got to get done. 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
28: A better life with Dr. Sanjay Gupta.
4: For years, we've been talking about both the positive and negative effects of being on social media. And I would say, by and large, for older adults, social media is net positive. Not all positive, but net positive. Helps them keep in touch with friends and stay social. But for younger people, social media use, especially heavy use, tends to be net negative. In fact, according to this year's World Happiness Report, youth who use social media more than 5 hours a day reported a lower level of well-being. And researchers who study this sort of thing found that many teens wish these platforms didn't even exist, and yet they can't seem to stop using them. Experts we talked to largely suggested two things. Ideally, along with your friend group, take some time offline. Also, try to recurate your algorithm so it shows you posts that'll make you feel good. I'm Dr. Sanjay Gupta, helping you live a better life.
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0: Back and forth we go with Iran. Yesterday, J.D. Vance was in Switzerland as he was negotiating with the Iranian leadership, trying to, of course, come to an agreement that would end the war with Iran. But yesterday afternoon, Iran contradicted the VP, saying, quote, Iran is not planning to purchase U.S. agricultural goods, which the president of the United States alluded to yesterday, and adding there were no discussions yesterday regarding the IAEA inspectors coming into Iran. The IAEA is the International Atomic Energy Agency. And the final word from the senior advisor to the Iranian negotiations was ignore Western propaganda. All right. Well, the president has responded this morning, and here's what he said just 20 minutes ago in a Truth Social post. Quote, despite their protesting and false statements to the contrary, coupled with the drumbeat of the fake news, which is doing everything possible to make the U.S. victory as small and as insignificant as possible, Iran has fully and completely agreed to highest level nuclear inspections long into the future, parentheses, infinity. This will ensure nuclear honesty. If they did not agree to this, there would be no further negotiations. Based on this and other major concessions being made by Iran, I have agreed to allow the Hormuz Strait to remain open with no further naval blockade. However, all ships are remaining in place should it be necessary to reinstitute the blockade, which seems at this point highly unlikely. That is the note from the President of the United States. He says the money and or sanctions that the U.S. Treasury is releasing goes into escrow, controlled by the USA, and will be used for the purchase of foods and medical supplies exclusively from the United States, including corn, wheat, and soybeans from our great American farmers. These are things that are desperately needed by Iran. Talks are going well. Thank you for your attention to this matter. Okay, I mean, do with that what you want. All I would say right now is that the Iranians were actually the ones telling the truth about what was in the memorandum of understanding while the White House team kept denying it. So, once again, do with that what you want.
29: Number two.
0: Next up in our 6 at 6, Nancy Guthrie update. A note sent to media outlets in February connected to the disappearance of Nancy Guthrie, mother of Today Show anchor Savannah Guthrie, said she had died. Multiple law enforcement sources briefed on the investigation told CNN. It followed a first note that demanded a ransom of millions. Investigators believe they are legitimate communications from kidnappers. The second note said Nancy Guthrie was dead and they did not mean to kill her, but she died shortly after the kidnapping, according to law enforcement sources. The contents of the second note were known to CNN and a Tucson, Arizona television station's local news department that received both notes. But CNN and the news station agreed to a request from law enforcement and the family to hold off on reporting the contents of both notes so any future communications with the kidnapper or kidnappers could be authenticated. So for the last several months, there was a note from alleged kidnappers saying Nancy Guthrie's dead, and now we are first hearing about it here in the middle of June. Go figure.
29: Number three.
0: We have primaries today across the country. New York, Maryland, Utah, and South Carolina holding primaries and election runoffs. Mamdani, the New York City mayor, is trying to really get some uber progressive folks onto the Democratic ticket in some of the congressional races there in New York City. So that's probably the big national thing to keep an eye on in those primaries going on today.
29: Number four.
0: Next up, another Missouri man has been charged in the plot to target the White House during the UFC fight and a potential World Cup match here in Kansas City. This is the second Missouri man. His name is Jordan Rinker. He is from St. Joe. And the first guy was Daniel Eskridge, who is from Northern Missouri as well. And court documents reveal that these two guys were in communication about a plan to attack the UFC fight on the South Lawn of the White House week and a half ago. And documents also revealed that they discussed potentially targeting a FIFA World Cup match in Kansas City around July 4th. Of course, a World Cup match is set for July 3rd at Arrowhead Stadium. Rinker was arrested June 22nd yesterday. It's unclear when he is expected in court.
29: Number five.
0: Next up in hour 6 at 6, the manhunt is on still for Oscar Sanchez Munoz, who is believed to be the 22-year-old suspected of killing one person and injuring four others in a highway shooting spree last week that happened on Tuesday between 6 and 6:30, opened fire on five separate vehicles around Kansas City, and the manhunt is still on for this individual. FBI is involved. A $25,000 reward is also available.
29: Number six.
0: And more World Cup matches today. Four games. Portugal, Uzbekistan at high noon. 3 o'clock, England and Ghana. Panama and Croatia at 6. And at 9, it's Colombia and the Congo. There is your 6 at 6 on KCMO Time.
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25: Nuclear honesty. I'm Dave Anthony, Fox News. That's what President Trump insists the U.S. deal with Iran demands, posting on Truth Social. Iran's agreed to high-level nuclear inspections long into the future, which Iran disputes. The day after the president warned he'll do what he has to do.
30: If Iran doesn't live up to their agreement, or if they're not behaving.
25: The president's post also maintains funds for the U.S. that is released for Iran will be controlled by the U.S. and used by Iran to buy food and medical supplies exclusively from the U.S. So Iran also disputes that today. The foreign ministry insists they'll decide how to spend any funds the U.S. unfreezes. And Fox's Trey Yingst reports.
31: President Trump just moments ago posted to Truth Social saying 19 million barrels of oil flowed out of the Hormuz Strait yesterday. He goes on to say an all-time record. Oil prices are tumbling down and the world is a much safer place.
25: And oil, meanwhile, is slightly higher today, but WTI is only about 10 bucks a barrel higher than before the Iran conflict sent oil and gas prices surging. It's up to 7 people in custody now, and the plot the FBI thwarted to attack the UFC event on the White House lawn earlier this month.
31: 2 more men have been arrested by the FBI, this time in Missouri and Washington State. Prosecutors allege the plot called for explosive-laden drones to strike near the White House before sniper teams opened fire on attendees.
25: Fox's Lucas Tomlinson at the White House. It's primary day in Maryland, Utah, and New York, where this is a big question.
32: So just how influential is New York Mayor Zohran Mamdani? We're about to find out. Multiple Mamdani-backed candidates are hoping to bring their agenda to Congress, including fellow Democratic Socialist Daria Lisa Avila Chevalier and Claire Valdez.
25: That's Fox's Doug Luzader. There are also runoffs in South Carolina. President Trump likes the Republicans running for governor so much he endorses both. A big trade in the NBA ahead of the draft tonight. The Milwaukee Bucks sending star Giannis Antetokounmpo to the Miami Heat for players and draft picks. 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
33: From the KCMO Talk Radio Newsroom, I'm John Anthony. The current of signed superstar forward Timwa Chawinga to a new deal that will keep her with the team through the 2029 season. Chawinga has been the NWSL MVP in each of her 2 seasons in the league, scoring 42 goals with 11 assists in 56 appearances. I'm Johnny.
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1: Lean, right here. 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

0: This World Cup, regardless of how big of a soccer fan you are, is shaping up to be an enormous win for the United States because of really one big reason above the rest. We are having a red pill moment for the rest of the world as it relates to the United States of America. They are coming to the realization, those that are here, whether it's the four teams base camped here, Netherlands, England, Algeria, Argentina, or any of the other teams anywhere else in the country, they are coming to the realization that, wait, the bill of goods that we were sold about the United States of America is a bunch of nonsense. This is actually a very nice place, an amazing place. They like the idea of Buc-ee's. They like the idea of a Waffle House, the air conditioning. They love it all, and we've
1: ranch
0: got it all.
1: Dressing.
0: Ranch dressing is a big
1: ranch
0: hit.
1: Dressing mix.
0: Yeah.
1: They'll need to take that home rather than trying to get the bottle sent through the security.
0: Well, you're right, man. The TSA, they're going to be stacked to the brim of, you know, ranch dressing, trying to sneak it back overseas when all is said and done here with this World Cup. But I saw this story yesterday, and I thought, man, this is just right in line with everything we've been talking about on this very issue over the last several days. So France has banned drinking alcohol in public to counter a brutal heat wave that is taking place on the other side of the world. France gritted its teeth yesterday for a week of record-busting temperatures, writes the New York Post, sweltering in a heat wave combining daytime highs above 104 degrees Fahrenheit. The National Weather Service said most of the country, the largest in the European Union, is entering unrelenting conditions that aren't forecast to ease before Friday. So remember, you've got people in that country, a lot of them, way more than here, who do not have any kind of air conditioning. So they're in a very difficult spot right now trying to handle the heat wave.
1: I was over in 2019 and the same thing happened. It hit 100 degrees. I mean, they don't even have fans. Like, we've got electric fans in these places in Paris, right? Stores are open and they're somewhat used to not having AC, so they're a little bit acclimatized to it, but I wasn't. And I was surprised that they don't even have, like, basic fans or something to help circulate air.
0: That's amazing to me. Amazing. So extreme heat is something that kills tens of thousands of Europeans every single year. Compare that to the United States. We average in a given year between 1,300 and 6,500 heat-related deaths every single year. Now, that is obviously a few thousand too many, but compare that to the EU, and it's not even close. They have tens of thousands. Some years, it's upwards, according to some reports. The World Health Organization notes over 100,000 a year of heat-related deaths across Europe. I'm looking at the numbers right now. So whenever this conversation comes up, like especially, you know, Trump's in power and people are like, I'm going to Ireland with Rosie O'Donnell or I'm going to another country. And one of the things they always talk about when they compare Europe to the United States is gun deaths, right? That's always one of the first talking points that comes up. Oh, boy, you go to the U.S., you're likely to get shot and killed. Europe, we got it nice and safe. It's all good here. Everything's great. We've got the panacea. It's utopia here. Don't you worry. Please don't come over. And then we're seeing this red-pilling moment around the world where these people are coming here and they're traveling and they're, you know, in some cases, kind of journaling their travels on social media. Some of these guys, like this guy, Freddie out of Germany, is going viral. He's going to be here in Kansas City coming up on July 3rd. I believe he will be here for the July 3rd game, and he's going to celebrate the Independence Day holiday right here in Kansas City, according to his social media. He's got well over 500,000 followers now as he goes through his, you know, United States tourism moment, which he's journaling on X. They're all loving it here. They're having an amazing time, and they're realizing this notion that this country is defined by shootings and George Floyd riots and Trump's a maniac and all these different things. You can go through this country every single day and not think or know that Donald Trump is president of the United States. And that whole idea is a foreign concept to them, no pun intended.
1: It's great. Social media influencers like to do the reaction video for their content. It could be first time they've done whatever. And so it's playing out favorably for the U.S. for that trend right now.
0: No doubt about it. Absolutely. So now you have in France, medical specialists warning of the potential deadly combination of drinking alcohol and extreme heat. And authorities are cracking down on alcohol consumption in the country of France. That's how bad it is right now. They don't have the ability to keep people cool during a heat wave. Meantime, we have, you know, I'm hearing our meteorologists here in Kansas City be like, we're going to top the 90s this weekend. Better watch out. And we're all like, okay, crank up the AC. Now, I know not everybody has it, but most people do in this town have a way to stay cool during a heat wave. You can't say that in France. Despite the way that people like to wax poetic about these European countries, you are exponentially more likely to have a major health issue, if not die from heat in Europe, than you are Kansas City or anywhere else here in the United States.
1: Funny, there are hundreds and hundreds of wind turbines don't generate much of a breeze, I guess, in the heat wave.
0: They don't do a lot, do they, John? It's funny how that works. But they look great off the coasts.
1: Yeah.
0: And they're saving the planet.
1: Majestic.
0: Yes, one turbine at a time. While China and India do whatever they damn well please, don't worry. They're saving the planet in France. And in England and in Germany, said nobody ever. 913-408-7957. That's the text line and the studio line right here on KCMO. I accidentally left on one of the local news channels here. So it went from local news into the national news. Big mistake by me. Where are they starting on the Today Show this morning? They're starting with the reflecting pool in Washington, D.C. Have I ever seen a story that is less in touch with everyday Americans than whether or not Trump got the color of the reflecting pool right? I don't get this story. I'm okay criticizing Trump. I mean, heck, you know, some of you are mad at me because I've been fairly critical of what's going on here as it relates to this Iran negotiation. But the fact that we are literally on the Today Show, spotlight on reflecting pool mess is what they're running right now on NBC. I mean, I've been looking at it for 60 seconds here, and it's been all about the reflecting pool and whether or not there's algae in the reflecting pool. It's like, my goodness, guys, get out of your little bubble, okay? Get out of your bubble, please. Now, whether or not Trump just gave the reflecting pool job to one of his buddies on a no-bid contract, okay, fine, let's have the conversation. But please don't act like, you know, Trump would be the first politician or first president to potentially have a no-bid contract with something like a reflecting pool. I don't like it, but of all the Trump scandals that are out there, I'm sorry, this is not top of the list, and it's not one of the big reasons that you vote for or against Donald Trump or the Republican Party. And by the way, there's enough there to work with right now that would not require you to go down the road of trying to make the reflecting pool into the greatest scandal of 2026. I really don't understand this one, but it's where they're starting on the Today Show with the guy who used to work in Kansas City. What's his name? He used to be at Woke 41. Garrett H. Come on, show his name.
2: Garrett Hochul. Is that it?
0: What's his name? Hackey? H-A-A-K-E. I don't know how to pronounce his last name. I never watch NBC.
1: That would be Hake.
0: He was Hake? Garrett Hake? Okay, yeah. He was here before I got here. He left. When did he leave Kansas City? I could probably find it here. But he was in Kansas City probably over 10 years ago now. Maybe 15 years ago at this point he was here. And then he went to NBC News. And there he is in front of the reflecting pool this morning. The big scandal of 2026. The reflecting pool. Coming up next on KCMO. Why is Mayor Lucas going to be meeting tomorrow with law enforcement in Kansas City? Well, it's been a rough go. We'll tell you the answer to that coming up next here on KCMO.
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4: How did I lose weight? 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I did. I love this stuff. 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
3: A better life with Dr. Sanjay Gupta.
5: For decades, the prevailing wisdom for someone who's had a heart attack has been to put them on beta blockers for the rest of their life. But new research suggests that might not be necessary, and that the benefits of these medications probably taper off after a year or two. On the whole, and for the average person, beta blockers are very safe and very effective. But, as with any medication, they can come with a cost. A financial one, and also potential side effects. We're talking about things like fatigue, dizziness, dry mouth, dry eyes. I want to be clear when I say that you absolutely should talk to your doctor before starting or stopping any medication. Point is, if you're years out from a heart attack and you're in otherwise good health, you might want to ask your doctor about discontinuing beta blockers. You'll want to, of course, keep up a healthy lifestyle, diet, exercise, and sleep. I'm Dr. Sanjay Gupta, helping you live a better life.
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0: Bill sent you today. On this Tuesday, writing in the Wall Street Journal, Holman Jenkins says that Americans need a place where they can get the truth. Well, yeah, but where might that be? Not by listening to the political parties. No way they are true seekers. Spin and self-advancement all day, every day. Newspapers? No. Many are going out of business because they're boring as well as deceitful. Tough combo. TV news? Come on. They have found fiscal magic by giving audiences exactly what they want to hear, true or not. I took note of liberal Tom Hanks mocking MS whatever the other day. Thanks for some straight shooting, Tom. Do you think social media delivers the truth? It does not. The game plan there is slash and burn. The internet assassins understand it's cash for clicks, and gutter sniping delivers the clicks. Mr. Jenkins held up journalist Katie Couric as a truth teller. But when I tried to book her for the No Spin News, talk about the CBS chaos, she ran and hid somewhere in mid-Manhattan. Note for Holman, in order to report the truth, you actually have to stand up and state it. The media collapse has badly damaged the USA. No question. And that is the truth. Back in a moment. 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That is the Morning O'Reilly Update. More analysis later on.
1: On Tuesday's Guy Benson Show, another primary day, we'll see if the Democrats continue their march towards socialism. A Democratic strategist will join us coming up at 2 o'clock on KCMO.
2: So every Sunday night, the mayor's team sends out a schedule for the upcoming week. Mayor Quentin Lucas's schedule for June 22nd to June 28th. And tomorrow morning, the mayor is going to be attending KCPD's shoot review at 8 o'clock. That's going to be at KCPD headquarters. And his folks here note on their email that they send out on Sundays, following several shootings over the past week in Kansas City, Mayor Lucas will attend the KCPD shoot review at 8 o'clock, in which the department and its federal, state, and local partners collaborate on shooting patterns, suspect indicators, and public safety issues. Now, this event is closed to the media, but of course, I'll ask the mayor about it on Thursday morning when he joins the show. One of the underbellies of what's happened over the last couple of weeks here is that there have been violent events that have taken place that have more or less been buried, I feel like. Not that we want to take down our city during this World Cup, but you also have to be honest. When you've got several people getting shot on the interstate last Tuesday night between 6 and 6:30, including an Uber driver who was taking a bunch of Argentinians to that World Cup game last week. And by the way, that guy is still at large. Oscar Sanchez Munoz is still an FBI fugitive, and they don't know where he is. He's 22 years old. He is considered armed and dangerous, and he's also believed to be still in the Kansas City area. And no one knows where this guy is, and we've got thousands and thousands of visitors here right now for the World Cup, and there's a manhunt going on for this guy. It just feels like to me that's probably a bigger story than what I've seen in some parts of local media. And that's not to take down, it's not the World Cup's fault. It's not KC 2026's fault, but it's a bad look. You've got a guy on the run who's considered armed and dangerous and mentally unstable with more visitors than we've ever had at this point in time in the city's history for this one big event. And it's like, oh yeah, that guy's still at large. Oh yeah. Oh yeah, about that. And then over the weekend, you know, we had multiple people.

0: people shot at 19th and Vine at what, 10:30 at night that happened. It's not like it was 2 o'clock in the morning. Toriano Porter wrote a piece in the Kansas City Star, one of their opinion columnists. Senseless Juneteenth KC Jazz District shooting didn't need to happen. Well, I mean, thanks for stating the obvious. And I don't mean that to be obnoxious to Toriano. We disagree on most things. I met him before at different events. He's a pleasant guy. But I don't get the headline of the piece. It didn't need to happen. As far as I'm concerned, no shooting needs to happen. Like, unless it's self-defense, find me the shooting that needs to happen. And the vast majority of shootings that take place in Kansas City, by definition, do not need to happen. He goes on the note here in his piece, and now the latest shooting has cast another negative light on a city that must do all that it can to combat the violence we saw play out Friday night near the city's historic 18th and Vine Jazz District. Goes on the note here, Kansas City's undergoing a $400 million initiative to improve 18th and Vine. So I find it rather odd that city leaders have not yet implemented safety protocols to protect sizable financial investments being made in the area. Well, hold on, which one is it? Do you guys like the cops or not? Because I remember a time, my memory's not what it used to be. Waking up at 4 o'clock every day has not been good for my memory. It's why I've done a little more journaling in my life than I've ever done here. So I'm not sitting there at 80 years old being like, what was I doing back in 2026? What are my kids' names? Like, I don't want to be that guy. So the journaling helps. But it's like, okay, I remember a time in this town when some of the same writers in the Kansas City Star were downplaying the idea of cops being beneficial to the safety and security of Kansas City at large. And we called it out for the absolute insanity that it was at that time. And now, in just 6 short years, we've got some of the same individuals being like, the city's putting $400 million into 18th and Vine, which brings the total up to what now? How many billions of dollars are we talking about at this point all in? Now it's like, where are the cops? Well, guys, I hate to break it to you, but you kind of ran them off. A lot of them retired. A lot of them just said, I'm not doing this anymore. A lot of them saw how you treated the Eric DeVulcanaire situation here in Kansas City. And they said, yeah, you know what? I'm going to stop doing this and either retire early or find something else to do with my time. And to sit here and not have a reflective moment of like, maybe we were part of the problem all along. To not be able to come to that seemingly very obvious conclusion to me is such a missed opportunity. But I hate to say it, it also is fairly predictable because they're trying to make us either forget history or totally rewrite history as it relates to Kansas City media. And sorry, guys. Like I said, my memory may not be great, but it's not that bad. I remember that time. I know many of you do here in Kansas City as well. So I'm all about more cops at 18th and Vine and all over Kansas City. But you know what? You got to stop ripping the police first to get more cops to want to do the job. That's the first part of this equation.
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10: DJ Pop, a massive oil tanker slowly moving through the Strait of Hormuz.
11: President Trump just moments ago posted to True Social saying 19 million barrels of oil flowed out of the Hormuz Strait yesterday. He goes on to say an all-time record. Oil prices are tumbling down and the world is a much safer place.
10: Fox's Trey Yinks in Tel Aviv. Oman and Iran stress their sovereign rights in their territorial waters in the Hormuz Strait. According to the joint statement, they are committed, they say, to ensuring safe passage through the strait. Two more suspects under arrest linked to the alleged plot at the White House, the UFC 250 event.
12: Newly unsealed court records identify Jordan Rinker and William Faulkner, defendants 6 and 7. Investigators say Rinker played a supporting role, accepting $1,200 from alleged ringleader.
10: That is Fox's Lucas Tomlinson reporting this morning. 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
13: From the KCMO Talk Radio Newsroom, I'm John Anthony. The Jackson County Legislature has unanimously approved a 180-day moratorium on data centers and battery storage system applications in the county. The Planning Commission is expected to hold public meetings with business leaders and residents during that time in an attempt to create guidelines for future projects. Current projects already in the works are not expected to be affected by the...
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21: For years, we've been talking about both the positive and negative effects of being on social media. And I would say, by and large, for older adults, social media is net positive. Not all positive, but net positive. Helps them keep in touch with friends and stay social. But for younger people, social media use, especially heavy use, tends to be net negative. In fact, according to this year's World Happiness Report, youth who use social media more than 5 hours a day reported a lower level of well-being. And researchers who study this sort of thing found that many teens wish these platforms didn't even exist, and yet they can't seem to stop using them. Experts we talked to largely suggested two things. Ideally, along with your friend group, take some time offline. Also, try to recurate your algorithm so it shows you posts that'll make you feel good. I'm Dr. Sanjay Gupta, helping you live a better life.
0: Giving up my constitutional rights. It's a hard no on four.
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22: Hey, Kansas City, I'm McGraw Milhaven. 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
23: McGraw's going to be in Kansas City coming up on September 16th. We announced it yesterday. We are so excited to have our America 250 celebration at Boulevard Brewing, where McGraw will come into town with Guy Benson and Vince Colonnese. Of course, I'll be there with Kevin Keatsman as well. John's going to figure out his outfit. Mark's going to find some babysitters, and we should be all good to go. 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Plated dinner, drinks, pictures with the entire lineup. It's going to be a great night at Boulevard on Wednesday, September 16th. Those tickets are now on sale. They went on sale yesterday, did very well for day one at kcmotalkradio.com. So I was watching this interview yesterday with Susan Collins, U.S. Senator from Maine. She's going up against this Nazi tattoo boy up there, Graham Plattner, who won the Democratic primary. Susan Collins is, you know, she's a Republican who represents Maine. Like, she's a pretty moderate Republican. She's been fine. She's exactly what you would expect from somebody up in Maine. She's not going to be, Josh Hawley or Eric Schmidt or Roger Marshall. It's just a different voting block of people. So she's a Maine Republican. I have no issue with that whatsoever. She's always going to be more moderate. And she's got a good chance to win because the guy she's going up against is a freak. And I mean that like, I don't mean that necessarily in like a, he looks like a freak. I mean, he's just a freak. Whether it's his Nazi tattoos, whether it's his weird postings on Reddit, which he thought were anonymous, which aren't, some of the nasty things he said about people, some other allegations that are out there from different women in his life. He's just a strange bird, man. He really is. But as I'm watching Susan Collins yesterday on Fox News with Martha McCallum, I'm looking at this and I'm like, man, this doesn't look good. It really doesn't. Now, Susan Collins, if you didn't know, she speaks with a trembling or wavering voice. And she does that because she has a neurological condition called essential tremor. She's lived with this condition for decades, and it causes her head and her hands to sometimes shake. Well, she's now 73 years old, which means if she gets reelected, she's going to be in office until she's at least pushing 80. She was born December of 52. So she'll be 74 years old, like a month after she potentially gets reelected, which means once again, she'll be in office till she's at least 80. And I'm listening to her. I'm watching her yesterday. And I couldn't help but think to myself, when are we actually going to do something about age maximums in Congress? And this is not about Republican or Democrat. I am just really getting tired of wondering, is the congressperson that I see on TV going to make it through their next term? Because that's how I'm now looking at a lot of these people.
24: Susan Collins, just about an hour ago, in her first national TV interview since he won the Democratic nomination. Watch. So since this is the first time that we're hearing from you, since he has officially become your opponent, what do you think of him? What do you think of Graham Plattner?
25: Well, I have to say, Martha, that I never expected to have an opponent like Graham Plattner. He is very different from me. He's the antithesis of the steady leadership that I provide in Washington that has delivered real results for the state of Maine and for our nation. There have been numerous controversies. He often denies them only to be contradicted by others who say what he told them. The Nazi tattoo is a perfect example of that.
23: Okay. It looked worse and it didn't sound good. That was Susan Collins of Maine yesterday on Fox News with Martha McCallum. And once again, she's dealt with that tremor issue for decades, but it's not going to get any better. And this is someone who potentially is going to be back in the United States Senate until the age of 80. We saw Dianne Feinstein out of California, you know, basically die in Congress at the age of 90. We have several members of Congress well into their 80s, right? If not pushing it. Whether it's Bernie Sanders, you know, Mitch McConnell, you can go on down the list. And I'm just looking at it as, you know, I don't think it's an ageism thing to simply say, how old do we want our elected leaders to be? I mean, there are jobs in the private sector that you can't hold past a certain age in some cases. Some executives in the private sector, pilots, like we cap some of this stuff at a certain age for a reason. But when it comes to people drawing up and deciding the laws of the country, we just say, don't worry about it. It's all good. It's going to be okay. All right. 88, you're just getting started. Chuck Grassley up in Iowa. What is he, 90 now at this point? It's unbelievable when you put into perspective how old these people are and how you would not let, you wouldn't hire some of them to be Walmart greeters. But if they're running for re-election, especially not if they're running for the first time, but if they're running for re-election, Democrat or Republican, we just say, well, they know the lay of the land. And that's always the excuse. They understand the lay of the land in Washington, D.C. So give them another term, whether it's 2 years in the House or, God forbid, 6 years in the United States Senate. We have minimum age requirements. Is there a double standard here? But we don't have a maximum. And I know these people are never going to vote themselves out of office. Like, they're never going to do it. No way, no how. But if you grandfathered those people in to the point where the older folks were like, listen, as long as this doesn't impact me and it impacts the next guy and it affects the next guy, I'll vote for this bill. I'd love it. Is it as important as the Save America Act? No, it's not. Okay, fine, I'll give you that. But if I would like to see the country really change itself over the next generation, this would be one way to do it. And it would be one of those things that I think most Americans on a bipartisan basis would actually get behind. Our text line is 913-408-7957. That's also the studio line right here on KCMO Talk Radio, 95.7 FM. 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She's just the latest example of someone I saw yesterday on TV. And I'm like, when is enough enough for these people? And there's potentially something there for her in particular where it becomes like kind of this Biden-esque issue for them. Where if she's on a debate stage against this guy Plattner, as crazy as he may be, he comes off young and energetic and he's with it. And she just doesn't come off that way. And you could tell that the interview yesterday on Fox was pre-recorded. I mean, that was not a live interview that they did, which is also very telling to me. Let's get to you and your calls here on KCMO Talk Radio. Let's start with Kerry in Tonganoxie. What's up, Kerry?
1: Hey, Pete. I'm going to disagree with you, buddy. I don't think a number on a board is the way to go with that. I don't think it's a fair assessment. I think a cognitive test would be the best avenue for a sound candidate. I'm 65 mentally and physically. I'm pretty on it. As a matter of fact, I get mistaken for my early 50s. I'm not busting my arm, patting myself on the back.
23: It must be nice to be such a stud, Kerry, huh?
1: Well, try it out when you get there.
23: I'm doing my best. Okay, but let me ask you this then, Kerry, to be fair. If we're not going to have a general age maximum and it's just about cognitive ability, do we remove age minimums from Congress and from being president and from, you know, a lot of other things?
1: I don't have a, well, then reverse that. Okay, great. You can go die for your country then at 18, then we need to move everything else down to 18.
23: Yeah, well, that's what I'm asking you. I mean, do you say, because right now you can't be president until you're 35. And I think for U.S. Senate, it might be 30. Do we remove the minimums and just say 18 across the board?
1: Well, I guess the voters would decide that. I don't know why not. I mean, if they're a sharp individual and look at Ben Shapiro, for he's obviously was intelligent at that age. So why not?
23: Yeah. Okay. But, all right. Again, but I'm just saying that's fair. That's fair. I just think you got to be intellectually across the board on that issue, which at least you are. You are. So I appreciate it, Kerry. Yeah. Hey, you know what? Rest that shoulder from all that back padding. All right. All right.
1: You.
23: See you later, Kerry. Appreciate you, man. John in Independence. What's up, John?
2: Hey, wouldn't that term limits help eliminate, you know, some of this problem with age, you know?
23: See, here's where I don't think it does, because let's say you can serve three terms in the U.S. Senate. That would be 18 years. Well, some of these guys and gals are just getting warmed up in their late 60s. And I'm sorry, but that takes them into their mid 80s.
2: Well, I'm thinking more two terms.
23: Two in the U.S. Senate?
2: Yeah.
23: That would be 12 years. I mean, you know, still a 70. These guys are just getting warmed up at 70. That puts them into their 80s.
2: Yeah, well, still, you know, it you definitely have an end date.
23: Yeah. Yeah, you got an end date, and at some point it's going to be enough for you. No one's probably
2: the idea of term limits anyway, you know, just because, you know.
23: I like the idea of term limits. I agree with you. I just don't know if it solves this specific issue of geriatrics running the show.
2: I'm just saying it helped.
23: Yeah.
2: It might not be a panacea, but it helped.
23: It definitely helps, John. Good call.
2: Okay, thanks.
23: Appreciate you, man. Let's go to Mark in Overland Park. What's up, Mark?
3: Hey, good morning, Pete. With Susan Collins, the scary part of that is, what happens if she assumes room temperature if she gets reelected? Who's going to replace her?
23: I don't know. I don't know how, governor appoints somebody in Maine. I'm not totally sure on how the state works there.
3: Democrat. I mean, that whole Northeast, chances are we're going to lose that seat one way or the other.
23: That's true. That's very true. Now, you know, for her in particular, though, I think that if you were someone who wanted to see the Republicans do well, you'd kind of roll the dice with Susan Collins and just hope it works out, because you don't really have a good backup plan.
3: Yeah, you have to. I mean, you have to vote for her, but it's the long-term plan is not good.
23: No, no, it's not. And but that's the thing about Congress, Mark. They don't really worry about the long term, right? That's over $40 trillion in debt, man.
3: You got that right.
23: It drives me nuts. It's like, good call there by Mark, by the way. This is something that has really frustrated me. As much as I agree, and I heard the guy filling in for Mark Levin last night talking about some of this fraud that is being found. And it's to the tune of, like, you know, $1 million here, $1 million there from bad brokers overseas who are somehow, you know, robbing SNAP or whatever it might be here in the United States. I think that that's great. I'm glad that the DOJ is on it and focused on those things. But at the same time, I've been watching my own politicians rob the country blind for at least 30 years. And by the way, that's the much bigger ticket. The trillions of dollars in debt that we're stacking on top of the $40 trillion that we've racked up over the last several decades. You know, I mean, it's great that we found a couple million dollars in fraud from some Somali in Minnesota. Like, yeah, do something about that. But man, at the same time, you know, if these guys can't figure out how to balance a budget and they're stacking a couple $1 trillion onto the debt every single year, I'm a lot more concerned, I admit, about that, because that's the big ticket. It's like in your household budget. You know, if you're blowing through your household budget and you're looking at a $1,000 a month car payment you can't afford, or you're looking at that $5 coffee that you got to cut back, you probably should do both. But if you're only going to cut back on the coffee and do nothing about your car payment, what's the point? That's something that, just on a total sidebar, is driving me a little nuts lately. because I get, like, we care about fraud as people who want to see a balanced budget and see, you know, money not be wasted. But man, until these guys do the big things that have to be done that take, you know, intestinal fortitude, it's none of it matters anyway, I hate to say. Coming up, this was great. We've got Eric Schmidt coming up just after 8 o'clock on KCMO Talk Radio. But this was actually a very funny moment from a, of all things, WNBA game as it ties into the big month that so many are celebrating right now. But it's not what you think. I'll share it with you coming up next on KCMO Talk Radio. So right now it's summertime. You're probably having more people over to the house than maybe normal. And it's a time when you start to look at the house and you think about the things that you want to change. And when you're thinking about who you want to have in your home to make that change, it comes down to one thing: trust. 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It's a family-first approach, and it's why people across Kansas City keep coming back. 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I think they'll be out with our Guy Benson, Vince Colonnais, and McGraw-Millhaven event coming up in September. 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
20: A better life with Dr. Sanjay Gupta.
11: A colleague of mine went to a meeting of the primetime seniors the other week. There are programs like this all over the country for people in their 60s, 70s, 80s, and beyond to stay active. It's not just something to keep older folks busy. It helps to keep their bodies in shape and their brains sharp. Showing up with a good attitude is a must, and research shows that having the right mindset actually does lead to better physical aging. So if you need some suggestions to boost your positivity, experts we talked to recommended focusing on goals, which can boost your confidence. Practice gratitude, they said. One of the seniors my colleague met told her that just waking up in the morning is, quote, better than the alternative. That's true. Focus on the things you can control: diet and exercise, and very importantly, surround yourself with positive people, because that can be contagious. I'm Dr. Sanjay Gupta, helping you live a better life.
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15: I thought this was actually pretty funny. I saw there was some outrage over it yesterday, but then I actually listened. And sometimes when you hear somebody's inflection and what they're saying, it gives you a little more clarity into what it is they're trying to say. So this is from the WNBA. And before you flip the radio dial, just listen to the clip, okay? Cheryl Reeve is the head coach of the Minnesota Lynx. And they lost their game on Sunday night. And after the game, she was asked about the fact that they had their big Pride Night celebration on Sunday night during this game that they lost, and take a listen to her reaction.
16: Cheryl, one of the positives tonight was just the crowd, 11,600.
17: The crowd was amazing.
16: I mean, for a Pride Night to get that type of crowd where the upper deck, every seat's filled, just...
17: We should have done it for the gays. We didn't get it done.
16: But just, like, what's that mean to you? You know, I mean, I used to go to games back in, like, 2017, and... It's
17: incredible.
16: Kind of sparse on these nights. So What's it mean to you, like, personally seeing this type of outpouring?
17: Yeah, I mean, the support that we've gotten, obviously a special day like today, and, you know, being our Pride game. And, you know, we're motivated by our crowds. Our crowds, you know, carried us when we're fatigued and that sort of thing, and pushing. And they were with us every step of the way, even when they maybe felt some frustrations too. But they kept bringing it, and we appreciate them immensely.
15: Should have won it for the gays, she says. Now, you hear people laugh at the press conference after the Minnesota Lynx head coach, Cheryl Reeves, makes that comment. To me, she was saying that tongue in cheek. To me, that wasn't like... She was actually like, oh, I wish we won the game because it was Pride Night. She's literally, I think, joking about it. And here's what's telling. The reporter says afterwards, he goes, you know, I used to go to games on these Pride Nights back in 2017 and nobody was here. So maybe it's not actually about Pride Night. And then I did about 5 seconds of research and I found out the Minnesota Lynx are in first place in the conference. So... The reporter basically admitted that his narrative is nonsense by saying, hey, people are coming to the game because the Lynx actually have a good basketball product. Nothing to do with, hey, they're all there because they want to be a part of Pride Night. So two things there. She was kind of goofing on the whole thing in an affable way. And then the reporter is showing his backside by admitting it's not the Pride Night that's driving people to the games. It's the fact that the team's in first place. What a novel concept.
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3: TV again. I'm Dave Anthony, Fox News. Savannah Guthrie choked up on the NBC Today show with the latest update on her missing mother, Nancy.
4: I wanted to just take the opportunity to ask people to beg people to come forward. Somebody knows something. We are in agony.
3: As we find out, one of the ransom notes after her mother was kidnapped from her Arizona home months ago reported that Nancy died.
6: The second note sent to media outlets in February following the disappearance of Nancy Guthrie is believed to have said she was, quote, buried with nature. It followed the first note that said she was safe and demanded a ransom of millions of dollars in cryptocurrency in return for Guthrie, who was the 84-year-old mother of Today's Show co-anchor Savannah Guthrie. News outlets agreed to a request by law enforcement not to report on the contents of the notes while they investigated.
3: That's Fox's Tanya J. Powers. Iran is disputing what the U.S. is saying about the weekend talks in Switzerland, denying they agreed to allow nuclear inspectors into the country, but President Trump insists they did, adding they can't be allowed to have weapons.
7: If Iran doesn't live up to their agreement, or if they're not behaving, I will do what I have to do.
8: Over the next 60 days, they'll be resolving Iran's nuclear program and the issues surrounding it while keeping the Strait of Hormuz open. With the initial agreement in place, millions of barrels of crude oil are leaving the Persian Gulf each day.
3: Fox's Trey Yingst in Tel Aviv. Iran also insists today it can spend the money the U.S. unfreezes however it wants. But on Truth Social, the president posted this morning, funds the U.S. is releasing for Iran will be controlled by the U.S. and used to buy food and medical supplies exclusively from the U.S. It's primary day in Utah and Maryland and New York, where several socialist and progressive candidates are hoping to follow Zoran Mamdani's lead after he was elected socialist mayor of New York City.
9: We're doing that again, because this movement is unstoppable.
3: Claire Valdez has Mamdani's support, so do several others, in races for seats in Congress. There are runoffs today in South Carolina, too. 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
21: From the KCMO Talk Radio Newsroom, I'm John Anthony. The Royals opened their road trip in Tampa last night, beating the Rays 2-1 to open the four-game series. Carter Jensen and Lane Thomas drove in the Royal runs in the victory. Game 2 is this evening at 5:40 Kansas City time, with Luinder Avila getting the start for the Royals. I'm John.
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0: Missouri U.S. Senator Eric Schmidt has been at the front of the line and really at the table of the conversation around fixing the world of college sports that many of us obviously love here in Missouri and Kansas. And last week, they actually got this Protect College Sports Act out of committee, and they'll be voting on it on the floor of the United States Senate. We'll start there with Missouri U.S. Senator Eric Schmidt right here on KCMO Talk Radio. Senator, good morning. What is next for this bill? And for those who are not like big sports fans, what is the goal and plan here for the Protect College Sports Act?
1: Yeah, I think that college sports to me, and I think to you and your listeners, many of your listeners at least, it's a uniquely American institution, and there really doesn't exist anywhere in the world. We have our teams. We love our teams, and whether it's basketball or football or any other sport for that matter, the Olympic sports that people participate in, that is really, we're kind of at an inflection point because of the changing landscape. Over the past decade, there's been litigation that's really wiped away any governing body's authority to enforce any rules. And you've seen that play out most recently. You know, you have unlimited transfers. You can't even have eligibility standards. People go to the G League and come back. You have a guy who's been caught up in a gambling scandal, and you can't even suspend that guy for any, you know, period of time. So it's really caused, I think, a bit of a crisis. And so what the legislation tries to do is address two issues, Pete. The first is the governance problem. So it grants antitrust exemption status, legal protection for the NCAA or some governing body to set the rules. So 5 years of eligibility, one-time free transfer. It protects college athletes to make sure they don't lose their scholarships if they get injured, make sure they have health care, a lot of the safety protocols that are included in there. And then secondly, the second bucket is provides for additional revenue opportunities to pool media rights. So the Big 12 might want to pool its media rights with the ACC or the Mountain West. It gives some authority there, because right now if they tried to do it, that would be colluding. It would be illegal, so grant some antitrust protection to go do that too. And the reason why that's important is if college football, and this has been the case, effectively subsidizes all of the other sports, say basketball maybe, you know, and you're losing money on college football, or you're all of your money is going towards your college football program, you're just not going to subsidize those sports anymore. So they're all going to go club. So there's 500,000 student athletes right now in this country. You're going to see hundreds of thousands of student athletes not have those opportunities, women's sports, Olympic sports. So it's kind of a holistic way of addressing these two big issues, the revenue side, but also probably the governance side that people pay attention to the most.
0: What have you heard from the University of Missouri at a time when it seems like the SEC commissioner, Greg Sankey, really doesn't want this? What has Mizzou said? Because the belief is that the SEC is fine with the way things are. They're benefiting anyway. They don't need or want any kind of guardrails or legislation. Is that your read on it, or not necessarily based on what you hear from Mizzou?
1: Well, I love the SEC, and you know, I love Mizzou football, and have developed a great relationship with Coach Drinkwitz, Laird Veach, their AD, and Moon Choi is just an exceptional leader at that university. And so we've talked a lot. I stay in touch and text and call Greg Sankey. We talk all the time. We're going to talk again this week. I think they want to have some additional input as this bill kind of works its way through. It's out of committee now. It needs to go to the floor. It needs to go to the House. So we want to understand what those concerns are and try to accommodate where we can. The truth of the matter is the SEC and the Big Ten are the two big conferences. In that 67% of all the eyeballs on a Saturday are on those two conferences. And so, you know, they want to make sure that if there is some sort of pooling, that they don't come out losers on that. I don't want them to be losers on that. The truth is, if you're going to pool, you probably have to have those two conferences in. So they got to be made sure that they're going to make the same amount of revenue that they would get percentage-wise as they get now. But think about this. The NBA, Pete, has half the audience of college football and twice the revenue. It's about $8 billion all in. College football is about $4 billion all in. Okay, it's the number two watched sport in the country. So it'd be like the NFC East negotiating their deal, the AFC West negotiating their deal. So there's a lot of opportunity with this pooled media rights. So that's where a lot of the work, I think, still has to, you know, where the SEC and Big Ten need to be made to feel comfortable about it. Mm-hmm. But those conversations continue. I want the SEC to continue to thrive. I want the Big Ten to thrive. But, you know, these other conferences, that have football programs, you're just going to start to see them not either not have football programs, or they're just going to drop all these other sports except for maybe one women's sport to comply with Title IX. That's how serious it is. When you've got a school like Rutgers losing over $100 million a year because they're competing, they have a football team they're losing money on, they're just not going to have these other programs. And so I think the most important question that I get asked is, why is Congress getting involved in this? And that's a fair question. The truth is, Congress is the only entity, Pete, that can grant that antitrust exemption for college athletics to have rules and to potentially pull their media rights.
0: So you got it through committee. I guess a two-parter here is, one, when do you hope to vote on it? And do you feel like that 60-vote number is achievable?
1: I do. I actually, and our goal is to do way more than 60. Maybe we could get it up to 80. We'll see. That's the goal, is to have this truly be bipartisan. You know, we deal with a lot of stuff that's shirts and skins here, or red jersey, blue jersey. This isn't one of them. In many ways, it reflects different regions of the country, interests. And so that's the goal. We'll also have to continue to work with our partners in the House. You know, they've come close, but they've not passed anything out of the House yet either. So the goal here is to get something done in July out of the Senate, and that gives us time to have this, you know, done by the fall. And it matters. So this 5 years of eligibility matters. The transfer portal matters. It matters the so-called Lane Kiffin rule, where college coaches can't leave until after the season. You want to have all that in place by the time you get to the college football season, which dominates all of this. And I think at the end of the day, 10 years from now, you'll look back and say, really glad we addressed this now. Otherwise, you're just going to have, it's going to look so different even in a couple of years.
0: Missouri U.S. Senator Eric Schmidt is here on KCMO. Now, one thing I saw yesterday from a group of House Republicans is, and I don't know if this has any teeth to it or if it's legit or just kind of social media noise, but a group of Republicans said, hey, we're not going to vote on anything that comes from the Senate if they don't do something about the Save America Act. Is that something that could impact this college sports bill? And then how does that tie into what's going on with the Save America Act right now?
1: I mean, potentially, look, there's nobody that wants to get the Save America Act done more than me. I have the actual bill. Like, that's, it started out as you making sure you're American citizen voting in American elections and voter ID. The president wanted to make sure you had protections on mail-in balloting scams and some of the other stuff. That's actually my bill. So I have that. That's sitting on top of the Senate version right now for us to vote on. So I want to get it done. It's going to take a serious time commitment in what people have referred to as the talking filibuster. This is kind of what happens in Missouri. I'm not sure about Kansas. I'm sure there's some version of this. But you have to kind of earn it. Like, you have to be on the floor and you earn it. You just don't go check in and sign your name and say, I'm one of the, you know, 41 people that want to make sure that this doesn't move forward. So you got to earn it. And that's really what I think, if this is going to get done, that's kind of how it's going to have to get done. And it's going to take a tremendous commitment of time, which I fully support. But in the meantime, you know, I want to get that done, but we're certainly working on other stuff too.
0: All right. And then I got to ask you too, of course, Iran, the negotiations continue on with the vice president right now. What for you, because there's a lot of noise coming out of what's a good deal, what's a bad deal. What for you is something that when you look at this potential deal with Iran needs to be in it? What are your, like, hey, we've got to get this, this, and this out of this deal for me to call this a good deal as the Missouri U.S. Senator? How do you look at that, Eric Schmidt?
1: Well, the president's been very clear from the get-go. With the goal here was to make sure Iran doesn't get a nuclear weapon. And he's effectively degraded their military. Their navy's at the bottom of the ocean. We control the airspace. So the conditions now have been set, and room has been created for diplomacy, which is exactly where this is at now. So there's a 60-day window. And for me, I agree with the president. Iran shouldn't have a nuclear weapon. They are nowhere near that kind of capability right now, obviously. Any of that material is buried under a mountain right now. But I think making sure there's adequate protections, making sure there's real inspections and affirming that, that's the right direction. So I want to give them the space to sort of get there. But I think it's making sure Iran doesn't have an opportunity to have a nuclear weapon. That would be incredibly destabilizing. It would affect America's interests, obviously. But then you get into a place where there's a domino effect. If they have one, other players in the region want to have one, other people in the world want to have one, and so there's sort of a cascading effect. So the president's been clear about what his goal is. And again, he's created these conditions now where you can get to a diplomatic solution. And I think that, you know, sadly, there are some people trying to undermine this. There really are. And you know, the people that are rooting against it either want us to lose or they want a forever war in the Middle East. And the president doesn't want either one of those things, and neither do I.
0: All right. Last thing for you, Senator. Many people saw, and we have not spoken since your Sports Center catch that made the top 10 plays in the congressional baseball game. To tie it back, what eligibility do you have left? Have you heard from any college baseball programs about using some of that eligibility based on your diving catch a couple of weeks ago there in D.C.?
1: Well, I have heard from Mizzou. the Cardinals did reach out, but no contract is pending. The Royals were actually in town. Jack Leon was in my office, and he had seen it. I'm not going to lie. I've never experienced anything like this. I was at home this weekend, and my wife and I, it was my birthday and Father's Day, so we went out to eat. We were at some restaurants. The number of people who've seen that, I was hitting golf balls Saturday in the morning, and there's a guy watering the flowers, and I was walking away, and he's like, nice catch. He saw us. So it's been something a little bit different for me, but it was a lot of fun, and I wasn't sure I was going to get to it, but I laid it all on the line and had a bloody nose and wiped the blood on my pants and put some dirt on it, and let's play ball. So it was fun.
0: All right. Well, hey, if the Royals keep up this play, we may need you in left field, so we'll see how it goes.
1: Let me know.
0: Thank you, Senator. Always appreciate your time.
1: All right, Pete. Take care.
0: All right. Have a great day. How telling is that, by the way? Most people could not walk up to Eric Schmidt and tell him anything that he's actually working on with his day job. But they see him make a catch in a congressional baseball game, and they're like, hey, nice catch, man.
2: Carl the groundskeeper recognized him, right?
3: Yeah, yeah. Hey, nice grab, dear.
0: Yeah. That's amazing, man. That really is. That's something else.
2: Tears in his eyes on this one, I guess.
3: You get on ESPN Top 10. That'll get you popular.
0: You know, SportsCenter is not what it used to be in the heyday, because obviously now you can get all these highlights on your phone, right? I mean, I remember as a kid in the 90s, I was locked in on that SportsCenter Top 10. I would be waiting all hour, because usually, as I recall, the top 10 was like at 50 or 55 past the hour. I wouldn't miss the top 10 late 90s, early 2000s. But now it's just a different world. I can go on social media and see these amazing plays. But it still goes to show you a lot of people are still locked in and watching, John.
2: In my day, Pete, when the Royals played the A's or the Angels, who knew if they won? You had to wait for the paper the next day.
0: Yeah. And that's when the Star actually printed in Kansas City, too, right?
2: Yeah.
0: Right? That's right. All right. Well, good job, Eric Schmidt. Appreciate him hopping on the show. Coming up, Tirade Tuesday at 8:30. Whatever you got to get off your chest, Tirade Tuesday is your opportunity to do it. This morning, what is the plea from the Guthrie family? We have an update on
4: how did I lose weight? And I did. Lean, right here. I did. I love this stuff. Listen, Brickhouse Nutrition been with me for a long time. So chatting with Miles, I'm up at like 235. True story, I never minded being 235, but you know what minded? My knees that were falling apart and my back. I'm like, I don't know what, before I started really lifting, probably about 190. So 235 was a lot. I said, I got to lose some LBs, Miles. He said, Dan, we're going to sick our team of docs and researchers on it, and we're going to get you a really good product, because I don't want to take a lot of these needles and stuff. You know what he did? He got

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12: Hey, if you're up in the Northland, may see it tonight. Going to be at the Summit Grill. Jerry Nolte, presiding commissioner in Clay County, is doing a kickoff event this evening. That is at the Summit Grill in Gladstone. I'll be emceeing his event. He is running for re-election. August 4th, of course, is that primary up in Clay County. Jerry Nolte, a great friend of the show. Look forward to maybe seeing some of you up there in Clay County tonight. It's going to be a good time. Now, let's go to the Today Show. Savannah Guthrie is speaking about her missing mother, Nancy. And it's been, gosh, weeks since we've heard anything on the story. Well, the news came out yesterday that reports revealed a ransom note believed to be sent by her missing mom's kidnappers claimed that she had died. Now, these notes came out months ago. But at the time, law enforcement was like, please don't report this. Please don't share this note because we want to protect the case. So it came

0: came out yesterday, CNN had it, a bunch of other reports had it, that the ransom note saying that Nancy Guthrie accidentally died. It was not the intention of the kidnappers. It was not part of their plan. It just was an accident that took place. That surfaced yesterday, despite the fact that that letter was sent months ago. Here's Savannah Guthrie this morning on the Today Show.
1: To ask people to really to beg people to come forward, somebody knows something. We are in agony. We cannot be at peace. So no matter how much I try to come out here every day and smile and find that joy, and I will, I promise I will. This is a moment to tell you that we need your help. We're begging for your help.
0: That was this morning on the Today Show from Savannah Guthrie. And it dates back to February when that note was originally sent, but it just got reported yesterday that the note did not come to the media because they didn't want it to get out there that Nancy Guthrie was potentially dead. So now it's out there. Savannah Guthrie addressed it this morning, and we wait to see where this investigation goes from here. And no one obviously really knows, but, you know, it seems all but certain at this point that it's just about finding Nancy Guthrie, and the fact that she is alive at this point seems like a very unlikely scenario. And it does seem like the Guthrie family has in some ways come to accept that over the last several months. It does seem like just based on what they were saying in some of their videos before Savannah went back on the air, that's kind of where it seems like they are at right now. We'll get to Tirade Tuesday. Whatever you want to get off your chest, your opportunity to do it is coming up next. It's the one time of the week when you control whatever the topic is, whatever the content is, it's on you. The segment is as good or as bad as you, the caller, want it to be.
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15: For decades, the prevailing wisdom for someone who's had a heart attack has been to put them on beta blockers for the rest of their life. 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On the whole, and for the average person, beta blockers are very safe and very effective. But, as with any medication, they can come with a cost. a financial one, and also potential side effects. We're talking about things like fatigue, dizziness, dry mouth, dry eyes. I want to be clear when I say that you absolutely should talk to your doctor before starting or stopping any medication. 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
16: Fox News, I'm Therese Crowley. President Trump posting 19 million barrels of oil flowed out the Hormuz Strait, an all-time record, and the world is a much safer place. As Vice President Vance returns from Swiss talks with a 60-day roadmap to peace, Iran will let in nuclear inspectors and the U.S. will unfreeze some Iran deposits with a caveat, says Ambassador Mike Waltz on Fox.
17: Yeah, they unfroze some of them to keep Iran at the table, but guess what they're going to buy? They're going to buy American crops, American farmers, soybeans.
16: New reporting on the ransom notes in Nancy Guthrie's disappearance that after demanding millions in Bitcoin, one said she died after the abduction and was buried with nature. Daughter Savannah makes a new plea on NBC's Today Show.
1: I wanted to just take the opportunity to ask people to really to beg people to come forward. Somebody knows something. We are in agony.
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18: From the KCMO Talk Radio Newsroom, I'm John Anthony. The current of Science superstar forward Timwa Chawinga to a new deal that will keep her with the team through the 2029 season. Chawinga has been the NWSL MVP in each of her two seasons in the league, scoring 42 goals with 11 assists in 56 appearances. I'm John Anthony.
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18: 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It is 8:33. Good morning. Happy Tuesday. Although for the next 10 minutes, I hope you're fired up about something. Let's get to it.
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0: 713-408-7957. 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Let's start in Independence. Phil, what is your tirade? Go.
1: Hi, Pete. Great show. My tirade is about the Fort Osage School District's stupid lawsuit against Jackson County, one where they're trying to stop the tax credits from going back to the taxpayers who overpaid their taxes. It is asinine and against, say, it's a giant insult to all the taxpayers in the district, especially now that they are using taxpayer money to fund the damn lawsuit. We are basically suing ourselves to stop that is rightfully ours. These schools have been on a champagne diet for far too long and need to switch to beer or something. But, I think they're hoggish and they don't want to live within their means and like the regular people inside the district must do.
0: Yep.
1: So I say, give us back our money.
0: There you go. Phil in Independence. I like that one. You're right. It's happening. Fort Osage and, you know, a couple other school districts. It's either Independence or it's Blue Springs. I think it's Independence. Yes, they are going all in and suing Jackson County over these tax credits that Phil Avoda is trying to give to the taxpayers who have been hosting Jackson County for far too long now. The champagne diet is spot on. From Phil in Independence. 913-408-7957. Tirade Tuesday goes to John in Lewisburg. John, what's your tirade? Go.
2: Pete, with your platform and the voice you have, why don't you press our local senators on the Save America Act? Because what's the point of voting if we don't get this passed? I mean, when our senators stay silent about John Thune and what he's doing, it says everything, and I'm tired of it. I've gotten to the point where I may not even vote this fall.
0: What do you want to – I mean, listen, I'm with you in a perfect world, but let me ask you this. Yeah. Is it the fault of Roger Marshall or Eric Schmidt, who, by the way, is one of the top promoters of the Save America Act?
2: Yes, that this, he is.
0: Why is it their fault? I'm looking at it and I'm saying and seeing that the votes are not there. So do you get rid of the 60 vote threshold to get this thing passed?
2: I would like to see them stand up and speak out against John Thune. There are ways and actions they can do. Five mm-hmm. senators need to come together and they can bring a vote to remove John Thune.
0: And that accomplishes what?
2: It accomplishes getting rid of a guy who is standing in the way of the American people.
0: How is he doing that?
2: By not bringing the Save America Act forward, by not mm-hmm. having to state filibuster.
0: Yeah. Well, that's what I'm asking. So you would say get rid of the filibuster to get this thing passed, Save America Act.
2: Well, you don't even have to get rid of the filibuster. You can have a standing filibuster.
0: Yes, yes.
2: And John Thune won't even do that.
0: Mm-hmm. Yep. Listen, I just think the problem you get into then is you end up with some of the drama you had after Kevin McCarthy got blown out. Makes people feel good, but what actually gets accomplished from it?
2: Well, a lot gets accomplished because you're removing a guy or possibly removing a guy who's not doing what Americans have voted for.
0: And then you have more chaos in your ranks and still nothing ends up getting done.
2: And you know what? Chaos is fine with me.
0: Okay.
2: And Donald Trump was the hand grenade thrown in, the Molotov cocktail mm-hmm. thrown into politics. And we are going to lose our country if we do not have the Save America Act passed.
0: Mm-hmm. You know, listen, I agree with you on the Save America Act. I do. But the idea that Republicans are going to lose because they don't pass the Save America Act, I mean, how did they just win the 2024 election, the White House, the House, and the Senate?
2: Donald Trump.
0: Okay.
2: So, and what did the majority of Americans say? And what does the majority of America want? Save America Act, voter ID, everything.
0: Yeah, and then you take that away from the states, right, is what you would do.
2: No, it'd still be in the control of the states. I still wonder why the states can't even implement something like that themselves.
0: Yeah. Well, listen, it's a good I think that there is a little bit of wish casting going on here. Some thank you, John. Hey, most importantly, John, I think I was thinking about you the other night. Not in a weird way. Are you the guy who called up months ago and said that you sit while you pee?
2: Yes.
0: Okay. All right. I thought so.
2: At 2 a.m?
0: Yes. Okay, that was you because I had somebody tell me a few weeks ago that they also do that and it's good for them as their prostate gets older. And I was like, who was the guy who called up my show months ago and said he sits while he pees? And it was you.
2: It was John from Lewisburg.
0: All right. So big Save America Act guy and big sitter while he pees guy. Yes. All right. Good to know.
2: I'm going to sit and relax while I take a piss.
0: All right, John. Thanks so much. Appreciate the call. Okay. Let's move on. Libby and Waldo.
3: Hi, Pete. Okay. My rant is about this Munoz, young person named Munoz who did the shooting last week. How is it known that he's definitely in Kansas City? How is it that we don't think he might be on his way to Mexico or Canada?
0: Oscar Sanchez Munoz is the guy, for people who don't know, 22-year-old man who is suspected of going on a shooting spree around Kansas City last Tuesday night where he killed one person, injured four others. I'm not law enforcement. I don't know. I've seen the TV reports that suggest he is still likely in the Kansas City area. But no, he could be long gone. I mean, he's considered armed and dangerous. He went on a totally random shooting spree, as far as we know, 1 week ago tonight. Mm-hmm. And it's amazing. It was on Fox News last hour. They're talking about this manhunt for this guy now.
3: Does he have family in Kansas City or in the surrounding area?
0: Yeah, I think he had a brother in Independence, and that's where they thought he was hiding out.
3: Oh, okay. All right. Thanks, Pete.
0: I agree, though. It's and I'm trying to get on local law enforcement. It has not been easy, I hate to say. And the mayor said last Thursday he thought they were closing in on this guy. Here we are 5 days later. Nothing going on. 913-408-7957. Victor in Parkville. Go ahead, Vic.
4: Hey, Pete, here's the thing. Tony's Kansas City. I was sent an article by him that showed Ashley Ani at a restaurant with a bunch of Republicans or pseudo-Republicans or kind of sort of Republicans. The one thing up here in the Northland, people, if you're a conservative or a Republican, you need to know who you're voting for. There are certain political anarchists out there with things like Rhino Watch and political this or Patriot that. Okay, don't just buy in what these people are saying. You need to actually pay attention to how people are voting and the policies that they support, because they're going to taint everybody that they can. They're trying to burn down the system, and all they're doing is hurting the Republican Party and getting Democrats, or kind of sort of Democrats under a Republican title, elected. Know who you're voting for.
0: There you go. Victor in Parkville. Know who you're voting for on KCMO. Next up, Jim in KC. What's your tirade, Jim?
5: My tirade is basically the same. Pete, you got a great show, by the way. I just want to say that I've noticed some new artwork all over the bridge area around 22nd and 71 Highway. I wish that the police could bring in just one person that is causing all of this graffiti, that's ruining the city, taking my tax money and everybody else's tax money. Not one time have they shown one guy that they can actually prosecute. Whoever this Kobe is, K-O-B-E, I hope they catch your ass, and I hope that whoever has got these spray cans, I don't know what the police are doing at 3, 4, or 5 in the morning, but obviously that's when they're doing it. How they hang over a bridge at 3 in the morning and do it, you got me. But it's got to stop. This city is beautiful, and it's a damn shame all the money we've spent on 71 Highway, and it's full of graffiti under every bridge.
0: There you go. I like that a lot. That is a very good tirade from Jim in Kansas City. And you're telling me that there's a guy who does graffiti, he signs his name Kobe? Jim's listening to himself on the radio. I don't know. Thank you, Jim. I mean, is it? I don't think Kobe Bryant's back from the dead doing graffiti around Kansas City. I don't think that's happening, but it's interesting. He's signing his name Kobe as he does graffiti around Kansas City. I doubt his actual name is Kobe.
6: Maybe not.
0: Reminds me of the time when in fifth grade I wrote my name above the urinal and, you know, my year. You know, people used to do that in the bathrooms in middle school. And I got in trouble for it. And they're like, you know, you put your name on it, you dummy. Why would you put your name there in pen above the urinal and think that you weren't going to get caught for it? It's your name. You literally put your own name there. Is this your handwriting? Yes, sir. Is that your name? Yes, sir. Okay. You're in trouble. Detention. So I doubt this guy's name is actually Kobe, but maybe it is.
6: Well, the tag artists like to be known. They all have a handle, if you will. Yeah. So yeah. I don't know. That one seems as trendy as any.
0: Yeah, that's a good point. But it's like, what do you do with it? Like, if you actually have talent as an artist with graffiti, go use your artistic talents to, like, make money and do something instead of just spray painting random things around Kansas City, which you can't do anything with. I don't get it. That's the problem with these guys. They actually have talent, and they use it in the worst ways imaginable. There's my tirade. I'm done. You know what, though? I actually do have something I want to get to here. I want to potentially get to your calls on this. This went viral yesterday. You know how you go to these restaurants now and it's always like, do you want to round up? Do you want to, you know, help out this charity, that charity? I'm all about helping the charities. I know many of you are as well. But I am sick of being asked by these major corporations to round up for their causes. Can I just round up for the causes I care about? Can I give the money that I want to give to the causes and charities and organizations that I or that we as a family want to support? This was hysterical when I heard it yesterday. Take a listen.
7: I believe that'd be it.
8: Can we just round up the next dollar for local children's charities?
7: No. Would you guys like to round down for my children's college fund by any chance?
8: Nope, sure wouldn't.
7: All right, it was worth a shot.
0: Oh, my gosh. I'm going to start using that. I'm so sick of being asked to round up. I mean, the cost of everything is up 5-6 years in a row now, and people are done with it, and now on top of that, you got the cojones to ask me to round up for your charity? Stop. Stop with it. I'm sick of it.
9: I'm getting pissed now.
6: I think I'm going to bring a bottle of herbicide with me. Some Roundup. Sure, I'm going to round up. Here you go.
0: Yes, yeah. Boop, boop, boop. There you go. 913-408-7957. What do we do about that? Because I'm so sick of the rounding up thing. Pete Mundo on KCMO. All right. Let's get to this. And that is a good deal. All right. We just talked about how expensive things are. But how about this for a breakfast banger? Hy-Vee's Good Morning Meal Deals all summer long. Two eggs, toast, sausage, and bacon. Side of crispy hash browns for $6.99. Or the biscuits and gravy for just $5. The one thing I don't like, I mean, I love everything about this job except for the fact that I can't do things like go get the Good Morning Meal Deal at Hy-Vee because I love breakfast.
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20: 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Ask them how the posts in their feed make them feel. These apps are built to be addictive, so kids, all of us in fact, will keep coming back for more, even when we are made to feel worse. It's bizarre. You might need to help your son or daughter reset their algorithm by unfollowing certain accounts and following or interacting with more positive ones. They might need suggestions of other healthier things to do, or to see you leading the way by example and putting your own phone away. In the run-up to bedtime, everyone's phone should go away, no questions asked. And if you need some help sort of, I guess, resetting expectations, try engaging parents of your kids' friends for a more coordinated effort. I'm Dr. Sanjay Gupta, helping you live a better life.
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30: And a few thunderstorms are possible. 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
0: This just made my day yesterday when I saw the clip. Came from a guy named Derek Evans in West Virginia. He used to be a politician there, and now he's just a guy who's on social media, does a lot of viral stuff. And this came yesterday, and I just love everything about it.
7: I believe that'd be it.
8: Hey, we're talking around up the next dollar for local children's charities.
7: No, would you guys like to round down for my children's college fund by any chance?
8: Nope, sure wouldn't.
7: All right, it was worth a shot.
0: I love how it just matter. All right, well, it was worth a shot. Gave it my best foot forward. I love that. Because I am sick of, by the way, the corporate companies getting the headline, getting the credit. You gave the money and they get the PR. And I'm sick of that. I'm sick of being pressured at the checkout. I'm sick of being asked to round up for this, that, or the next thing. I want to be generous with our money that we are just stewards of to help church, community, charity as I see fit. I don't want to be asked after I buy a coffee, after I buy a donut, after I buy a car wash, whether or not I want to round up. Stop. And I don't know when it started and when everyone decided they had to do this, but it's just so beyond offensive at this point, John.
2: Yeah, I don't like it in the sense that I'm at some metal box speaker, you know, yards away from the person asking me for money. Would I like to round up for quote-unquote local children's charities? No. Maybe specifically if you said Leukemia Society, I might understand there's a campaign going on nationwide or what have you, but I'm not so sure it's not going in your pocket.
0: I'm sick of being guilt-tripped. I agree. And then there's skepticism as to why I need to give it to you to give it to somebody else
2: local
0: in the first place.
2: Local children's charities is pretty vague.
0: That is. 913-408-7957. Let's go to Tom. He's in Olathe. What's up, Tom? You're on KCMO. Good morning.
3: Hey, good morning, Pete. Hey, I just wanted to add on to that, because you donated to them, and guess who gets all the tax credits when they put it on their tax returns? They get it all. So, you know, not only are you giving them money, they're giving it and getting all the tax breaks for it.
0: Now, listen, I'm not an accountant, but do you know that to be a fact?
3: Oh, of course it is. Yeah. Okay. I mean, it's no different than if you donate. You get a charitable contribution. You get to write it off on your taxes.
0: Yeah, now you're right. That makes sense.
3: Do the same thing.
0: Yeah, that makes sense. You're right. Now that I think about it, like, it all goes through them, goes to the charity. And it's not like you're going to go through your rounding ups throughout the year and try to write it off against your
2: taxes.
0: Tell
2: the IRS you gave it Taco Bell.
3: Not only that, you're never going to make the over the standard deduction anyway on your charitable contributions.
0: Correct.
3: Unless you're donating like $50,000 a year.
0: Mm-hmm. Yes, so, you're right. You're right. Yes, you're absolutely right. Because to your point, you know, since they increased the deductions, the standard deductions during Trump's first term, it's almost impossible to itemize these days anyway for the average person.
3: Yeah. Yep.
0: Good point, Tom.
3: All right.
0: Good call.
3: All I got.
0: Well done. Hey,
3: thanks.
0: You got plenty there, my man. 913-408-7957. That's the text line. That's the studio line. Right here on KCMO Talk Radio 95.7 FM. What do we have here on the text line? These corporations have already made the charitable donation. You are just refilling their bank account when you round up. I'm not that pessimistic. One tax accountant did note here on the text line that it is technically not legal for them to take your donation and mark it off as a deduction on their behalf. I'm not going to get in the weeds on that. I'll let you guys figure that part out. All I know is this. As a regular consumer, I am exhausted by it. I literally dread it. And at least now what I try to do is go to self-checkout so I don't have to be guilted by an actual human being, if possible, to be asked to round up. And I also feel bad for, you know, a lot of the cashiers here. Many of them are younger people. They're in their first or second jobs. And, you know, they're just trying to make a little money. And now they've got to guilt trip people as part of what they do at the checkout line. Who signed up for that? Does anybody at the C-suite level even think about that? Or do they just not care because to them it's all about their own optics?
4: Even at Walmart, I think, at the self-checkout, they'll ask you if you want to round up for Harvester. So
0: do they?
4: They even at the self-checkout now at some places.
0: Well, at least then you don't have to look somebody in the eye and be like, really, buddy?
2: How about a little honesty? Would you like to round up because I can't count back change?
0: Yeah, that's maybe they realize no one can do math anymore, so that's part of the reason they do it. Unbelievable. We may have an update on the manhunt on this mass shooter in Kansas City. I had someone in local law enforcement reach out to me wanting to come on the show. It's been hard to book somebody on this, to be honest. We'll see if we can get that update coming up next hour right here on
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19: A Better Life with Dr. Sanjay Gupta.
20: There are lots of things you can measure to get an idea of how healthy you are at any given moment. Temperature, heart rate, blood pressure, just to name a few. But how about how healthy you will be and how long you're likely to live? According to a new study out of the University of Buffalo, two simple strength tests are pretty accurate at predicting longevity in older women. One is hand grip strength, and the other is how quickly people can stand up from a seated position without using their arms. By the way, I remember interviewing former President Jimmy Carter when he was quite old and being really impressed how he just popped out of the chair without using his arms. Not a lot of older people can actually do that. But I think the message here is that maintaining strength as you age is going to help you perform everyday activities, but also help you avoid injury and stay independent. I'm Dr. Sanjay Gupta, helping you live a better life.
10: One in Kansas City. For me, it's only Window World, the official windows of your Kansas City Chiefs.
11: An update in the Nancy Guthrie case. I'm Dave Anthony, Fox News, and it is difficult for her daughter, Savannah, who got choked up on NBC's Today Show.
12: We are in agony. We cannot be at peace.
11: Asking again for the public's help, saying someone knows something about her mother's kidnapping from her Arizona home more than 4 months ago. As we learn more about the ransom notes the family got in February, the first one demanded money, the second one...
13: Read that Nancy Guthrie had passed away after being taken from her home. Sources tell Fox the wording is believed to have read that Nancy Guthrie was buried with nature. Law enforcement has not confirmed whether the original notes are authentic, but we are told the messages are treated as if they're real.
11: That's Fox's Matt Finn. President Trump keeps insisting talks with Iran are going well. Writing on Truth Social this morning, despite false statements from Iran, they did agree to high-level nuclear inspections as the president pushes to prevent Iran from having weapons. The president also wrote, money the U.S. is releasing for Iran will be controlled by the U.S. for Iran to buy American food and medical supplies. Iran also disputes that, saying they'll spend it how they want. Republican Senator Tim Sheehy tells Fox,
14: they're not going to use it to rebuild their country. They're going to use it for bullets, bombs, rockets, suicide vests, and to broadly kill Americans and kill Israelis.
11: And Fox's Trey Yingst reports from Tel Aviv.
15: We have seen a reduction in the tension between Israel and Hezbollah, another key point in this broader memorandum of understanding. The Israelis say they did take some action against Hezbollah gunmen earlier today that were threatening their forces.
11: Iran-backed Hezbollah claims Israel shot at civilians and breached the ceasefire. The president also posted this morning, the Strait of Hormuz is open. There was record oil shipping yesterday, 19 million barrels, and oil prices are down again, 1%, continuing to fall from the surge during the conflict on Wall Street, though. The sell-off, the Nasdaq's down more than 300 points. Later today, the president goes to Pennsylvania, touting American manufacturing at a Mack truck assembly plant, the same one President Biden went to 5 years ago, promoting his manufacturing policies. 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
31: From the KCMO Talk Radio Newsroom, I'm John Anthony. The Jackson County Legislature has unanimously approved a 180-day moratorium on data centers and battery storage system applications in the county. The Planning Commission is expected to hold public meetings with business leaders and residents during that time in an attempt to create guidelines for future projects. Current projects already in the works are not expected to be affected by...
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0: out from Todd Blanche, the acting U.S. Attorney General, is that Oscar Sanchez Munoz, the man suspected in a series of shootings around Kansas City last Tuesday, may be dead. But we don't know that for certain. That's just what Todd Blanche is saying right now and what he's been saying to national media over the last, you know, couple of days or so. But this story is now getting national attention. Mayor Lucas is going to be meeting tomorrow with the KCPD SHOT team because it's been, listen, it's been a great couple of weeks for Kansas City with all the World Cup stuff. And I'm not saying that these things would not have happened had we not had the World Cup here, the shooting at 18th and Vine, or technically 19th and Vine. And then the other one that happened on I-70 last week where six people get shot by this guy, Oscar Sanchez Munoz, who's now on the run. There's no way you can sit here and say that would not have happened if we just had the cops focused on law enforcement and not all the World Cup stuff. So I'm not going to go there because I don't think that's fair. But one of the big concerns that I had going into this entire thing is that all our law enforcement folks, especially KCPD, are largely short-staffed. Now we're going to bring in hundreds of thousands of people from around the world. We have to protect them. We have to have extra security, by the way, for these soccer teams that are base camped here. And the biggest losers are going to be people around Kansas City who just want their basic services taken care of. Like, hey, if I call the cops, if I need the cops, I want somebody to show up. That's it. I don't want more delays because everyone's tied up with the World Cup. That doesn't service the average Kansas Cityan. So this situation now is kind of in the background, but it should be more in the foreground. Because what we know is that somebody was shooting people in broad daylight on the highways around Kansas City last week, 1 week ago tonight, including an Uber driver who was bringing Argentinian fans to the soccer game at Arrowhead last week. And the guy still is nowhere to be found. That much we know. And Todd Blanche said on Fox yesterday, the FBI was working with local law enforcement around Kansas City. We think we got him tracked to a house in Missouri. We're still looking into whether he's there and what condition he's in. That's an example of when law enforcement works together and the public helps as well. I don't know if it's an insinuation, but Lawrence Jones of Fox and Friends said that there are indications that Sanchez Munoz may be deceased. Okay, but as of now, it's all just reporting. There's nothing out there that's solid around that. Now, this whole case started in KCK. The KCK police, talking to folks out there, did say that they identified the suspect on behalf of regional law enforcement. They did what they believed to be their job. And then this guy is going around the interstate last Tuesday night. I mean, right in the middle of rush hour, just shooting at people.
1: Yeah, and the first incident, I think, was on 670. So it was on the Kansas side as it was headed east, actually towards the stadium then at that point along I-70. So we had several other incidents.
0: Yeah. So now there's also a thought, obviously this person is not mentally well. Was it Mark Yu who said this morning they were insinuating on Fox News that there is obviously a mental health factor to all this right now, potentially?
2: Yes, according to a family member.
0: Why is it also that I feel like I've seen more from Fox News on this than in some cases local media? I'm not trying to be biased against local media. I just feel like, I mean, Fox has been on this more than I would have expected. And I have not seen local media on top of this like you would have expected. There is a manhunt for a mass shooter for a week in this town. Law enforcement has in no way, as much as I've got, you know, the blues back here, law enforcement has not done a good job in any way being transparent about this. You would think that they would have regular press briefings or updates for the media, for Kansas City. Is this guy at large? What's going on here? Are people at risk? Are people in danger? What do we need to know? You would think that that kind of stuff would be shared with, like, I don't know, the 2.5 million people that call Kansas City in the metro home. And unless I've missed them, John, I'm not seeing it, man.
1: I know it's a strange situation because it was, okay, shootings happen. Okay, got the guy cornered tonight. That went into overnight. That went into the next morning. That went into the afternoon with this, you know, the supposedly had him cornered. The next thing you know, he wasn't there, allegedly.
0: Yes.
1: I'm like, oh, no. What is going on?
0: Exactly. What's going on? And since then, it's just been like, not much. Not much at all from anybody locally. And I, you know, I've reached out a couple of times trying to get KCPD chief on. And once again, it's like, are we at risk or not here? Do we have a mass shooter on the loose around Kansas City or not? Is he armed and dangerous? Is he schizophrenic? It's the same thing as in Olathe. The guy that, you know, cut the lady who was just eating lunch at Two Trails Park in Olathe. All right, so he was apparently a schizo as well, and that's why his trial's been delayed, because the judge is like, this guy, you know, is talking to himself and talking to the walls and the whole thing. Well, I don't really care. I want to know if innocent people right now in Kansas City should be on the lookout, and or are they at risk because there's a mass shooter on the loose. And it's like, oh, let's talk about what the English soccer fans want to eat while they're base camped in Prairie Village. Can we do both? Is that too much to ask? Like, yes, we can do both of those things. I think we've tried to balance that fairly well on the show. But man, I'm not seeing it from some of the other local media outlets. Like I thought I would be based on where this story has gone. When I got to go to Fox and Friends to feel like I'm getting an update on the mass shooting suspect who's at large in Kansas City, what does that tell you? I don't get it at all. What I do get is why you'd want to get $500 from Hy-Vee, which we'll do here in just a couple of minutes on KCMO Talk Radio 95.7 FM. 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Pete, Kansas City does not want any bad press. That's why nobody is talking about it. I don't want to bring bad press to Kansas City either. That's not my goal. But you got to be honest with your audience. You have to have a conversation as to what the heck is going on here. And it just seems like, for whatever reason, they do not have any interest whatsoever in doing it with this story. Mayor Lucas is going to be on the show coming up on Thursday morning at 7:30. He's got a meeting tomorrow morning with the KCPD team that's going to run through some of these shootings as of late, what happened at 19th and Vine, what happened on the interstate last week, and we'll try to get some answers from him on Tuesday if we cannot get to anybody in law enforcement by the end of this show or possibly tomorrow. We'll see. Heck, I may just have to reach out to Todd Blanche's office. Maybe someone there will talk to me because it's hard to get someone around here right now. All right. By the way, tickets are on sale for our great America 250 celebration we are going to have on Wednesday, September 16th. With myself and Keatsman and Guy Benson and Vince Colonnese and McGraw-Milhaven, the whole lineup is coming to Kansas City for a meet and greet, plated dinner, drinks at Boulevard. It is going to be an outstanding night, and you can buy your tickets right now. The first day we did very well. 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And I'll see you tonight at up at the Summit Grill in Gladstone. Jerry Nolte, the presiding commissioner in Clay County, is having his kickoff to reelection on August 4th. So looking forward to being up there in Gladstone later tonight with my good friend Jerry Nolte. All right, John, you want to give away $500 to Hy-Vee?
1: Let's do it.
0: All right, man. What you have to do, if you are a listener and you want a chance to win the $500 to Hy-Vee, you've got to answer John Anthony's soccer trivia question correctly. All right, John, what's the question?
1: All right, yesterday we talked about the Kansas City Spurs, our NASL franchise back in the 60s. So they had a goalkeeper. His name is Horst Muehlmann. And Horst went on to become a kicker on three NFL teams. All you got to do is name one of the three teams that Horst Muehlmann was a kicker for.
0: Name one of the three teams.
1: NFL teams.
0: Okay.
1: Mm-hmm.
0: All right. 913-408-7957. Name one of the three kickers.
1: Or three teams.
0: Three teams.
1: That Horst kicked for.
0: Okay. All right, let's take the calls. 913-408-7957. That's a good little piece of trivia.
1: People are trying to wiki and they don't know how to spell Horst Muehlmann, see?
0: Horst Muehlmann. All right, caller one, what's your answer?
3: The Browns.
1: Nope.
0: All right. No on the Browns. Caller two, go ahead. What's your answer?
3: For what?
0: All right. Caller three, what's your answer?
4: Chiefs.
1: There you go.
0: All right. Ding, ding,
1: That's
0: ding,
1: one
0: ding,
1: of the
0: ding.
1: Three.
0: We've got a winner. All right. Hang on hold there, caller three. John Anthony will get your information. You are qualified to win. Five qualifiers today or yesterday through Friday. One person gets the $500 to Hy-Vee. All right, we've got our winner. John, you'll take care of her.
1: There we go.
0: Very nice.
1: Yep, the Chiefs had Horace Muehlman. They also had Jan Sinnerud, so they traded him to the Bengals for Warren McVay, and he kicked for the Bengals for about 5 years, from 69 to 74, and then with the Eagles for his final 2 years.
0: There you go.
1: There you go.
0: All right, nice little trivia from John Anthony. Our winner is on line three.
2: He's no Harrison Butker, though.
0: Give me a commencement speech at Benedictine before you talk to me about great kickers, okay? All right, coming up next, James Franco, Kansas Policy Institute, is going to be here on KCMO Talk Radio. The big question people want to ask, whether it's Elon Musk nationally or right here.
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18: For years, we've been talking about both the positive and negative effects of being on social media. And I would say, by and large, for older adults, social media is net positive. Not all positive, but net positive. Helps them keep in touch with friends and stay social. But for younger people, social media use, especially heavy use, tends to be net negative. In fact, according to this year's World Happiness Report, youth who use social media more than 5 hours a day reported a lower level of well-being. And researchers who study this sort of thing found that many teens wish these platforms didn't even exist, and yet they can't seem to stop using them. Experts we talked to largely suggested two things. Ideally, along with your friend group, take some time offline. Also, try to recurate your algorithm.

0: Tuesday's Guy Benson Show, another primary day. We'll see if the Democrats continue their march towards socialism. A Democratic strategist will join us coming up at 2 o'clock on KCMO.
1: So who was that fine qualifier there, John, right before the break?
2: Brittany Keene of Lenexa is our second qualifier.
1: All right, Brittany, congratulations. We have five qualifiers this week. The winner of those five will be randomly drawn and get $500 to Hy-Vee. There you go. All right, let's say hello to our good friend, James Franco, with the Kansas Policy Institute here on KCMO Talk Radio. And, our good friend, Dave Traubert, he wrote this last week at kansaspolicy.org. The headline read, "The wealthiest taxpayers pay more than their fair share of income taxes." Now, this is an interesting conversation because right now you're hearing a lot of this federally after the SpaceX IPO dropped last week and Elon Musk apparently became the world's first trillionaire. A lot of people ran around and said, if only Elon Musk paid us X amount of dollars, oh my gosh, we could fund, you know, universal daycare for every kid in America. It's always what they do, as if they don't have enough. But how much are they actually chipping in? On a federal level, I believe the numbers are the top 1% pay about 50%. James, good morning. What are the numbers like here in the state of Kansas?
3: Mr. Mundo, always a pleasure to be with you. And it's a similar trend here in the state, right? The top income earners pay, you know, about 40% of income taxes in the great state of Kansas. But back on the point about Musk or anybody else, is a lot of those, that wealth exists in assets that are very real, be it stock or companies or, you know, gold bars, you know, Scrooge McDuck style or whatever. But it's not actual liquid like income in the same way that, you know, W-2 earners earn that money. So the only way you're going to get to, you know, taking their money, as it were, is by Bernie Sanders style, you know, seizing their assets and using that to, you know, to quote unquote fund government. And that's just not real. It's very different that if Elon Musk is the first trillionaire, a lot of that is wrapped up in stocks of all these different companies. It's not like he's, you know, Scrooge McDuck swimming in his gold coins every day.
1: Well, exactly. And, you know, if you're going to start taxing unrealized gains in the marketplace or in the markets, just see how that plays out. That's probably not going to go well for anybody. So now in Kansas, though, like we look across the state line in Missouri, they're considering eliminating the income tax. We tried it here in Kansas. Obviously, it got reversed, didn't work out. What would you say to Missouri as they consider this right now and how we should be looking at it from that perspective?
3: I think the lesson to take from Kansas, from Missouri or a number of other states that are trying to ratchet down on their income taxes over time, is if you don't have the guts to make the hard decision to cut spending, then you have no business talking about tax cuts, which is the reality of what happened through the quote-unquote brownback years, is taxes were cut, but the legislature, the governor, despite in many cases their best efforts to hold spending flat, didn't actually have the stick-to-itiveness to cut spending to see that those tax cuts actually sustain themselves. So if Missouri wants to go to zero on the income tax, God bless them. A lot of people who live in Johnson and Wyandotte or Bourbon County or whatever are going to just move themselves across state lines into Missouri. But if Missouri doesn't have the, again, just the guts, because it's hard to cut spending. Every dollar that goes out of a government coffer has a constituency behind it. And if you don't have the guts to actually cut that spending and focus on the services that need to be delivered, try to save money, then you have no business talking about tax cuts.
1: Well, you're right. And I have not seen any evidence that suggests Missouri's going to make the tough decisions on that.

0: front, because a lot of these states have just ramped up their spending since COVID because the feds gave them all that money back in 2020.
1: No, that's exactly right. And they've just baked in that spending as kind of their baseline. We've seen that same thing in Kansas, to where spending was always too high, right? But then when the feds just started dumping money into the states, which they didn't need to, thankfully, right? The COVID economy didn't actually crater like we all feared it would have, you know, in April of 20. But the feds just still were just dumping gobs of money into the states. And that's just been baked into the baseline. And we're, even if you try to constrain spending moving forward, you're still just going off of this, you know, inflated starting spot. And that's going to have a very long tail for a decade as the states and the feds, because the feds can just print money, they can just borrow more of it. The states don't have that same luxury, and it's going to have to work its way through the system, something like, you know, a snake swallowing a, you know, a raccoon or something. It's going to be a hot mess for a long time, and it's going to be taxpayers who are taking it in the shorts as a result.
0: What is that thing then, if Kansas gets more fiscally conservative leadership coming up here in November than James, what's the thing you want to see this state do to be more competitive as it relates to its tax code in particular, its income tax rates? Is there something, I mean, obvious that you would do on day one to make that happen for the state of Kansas?
1: So Kansas has, again, one of these income tax ratchets where if the revenue increases to a certain extent, then it kind of automatically buys down income tax rates. That has, revenue has increased right over the last couple of years, some of it driven by inflation and higher wages and, you know, that kind of thing working its way through the system as well. But we need to see that actually bite, so that as revenue increases, tax rates are automatically bought down, and that number, when that ratchet takes effect, needs to be lower. And these are the kind of things that we talk about at Kansas Policy Institute. We've got some Canada briefings coming up the week after Independence Day, where we're going to be talking about this, education, the Constitution, all the state Constitution, all these things around the state. So if you'll forgive the shameless plug, we're going to be in Overland Park on the morning of July 7th, and then Wichita, and then Pratt later that day and the next, talking about these very issues and what it takes to make Kansas tick and improve, so that we're not hemorrhaging people to Missouri or Texas or all these other states that are actually trying to constrain spending, lower taxes, and make it a better place to live and work. And we can't be left in the dust.
0: Is that all at kansaspolicy.org?
1: /events.
0: Okay.
1: You can register for those three events or any one of them that's in your part of the state. For you guys, you know, it's Overland Park. It's at Johnson County Community College, so hopefully convenient for everybody. People know where it is. But a way to really sink your teeth into these, so that when, if you're running for office, if you have people knocking on your door, you know, kissing babies and all that kind of stuff, you'd be able to ask them the real questions about, okay, what are you going to do about this? And not just let them get away with, you know, handing you the palm card and asking for your vote, but actually engage in a conversation about the things that are important to you.
0: James Franco, Kansas Policy Institute. We appreciate you being here, James. Thanks for your time.
1: All right. Godspeed, Pete. Have a good day.
0: All right. You as well. Those events, once again, candidate policy briefing for Wichita, Overland Park, and Pratt. 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
5: Fox News, I'm Chris Foster. NBC Today's Show co-host Savannah Guthrie again is asking someone who knows something to come forward after it's disclosed that the second ransom note sent to media outlets in February said her kidnapped mother, Nancy, had died and was buried.
6: We are in agony. We cannot be at peace.
5: The note came 5 days after Nancy Guthrie was reported missing from her home in Arizona. Iran denies there's a plan to allow nuclear inspectors back into the country.
7: After Vice President J.D. Vance announced that Iran has agreed to allow international inspectors into their country, President Trump posted on Truth Social this morning saying, in part, if they did not agree to this, there would be no further negotiations. The Iranians today are going on the record saying they did not agree to this point.
5: Fox's Trey Yingst, Iran's president and foreign minister, are in Pakistan today for talks. Tech stocks are way down today, so are oil prices. 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
8: From the KCMO Talk Radio Newsroom, I'm John Anthony. The Royals opened their road trip in Tampa last night, beating the Rays 2-1 to open the four-game series. Carter Jensen and Lane Thomas drove in the Royal runs in the victory. Game 2 is this evening at 5:40 Kansas City time, with Luinder Avila getting the start for the Royals. I'm John.
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14: 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Ask them how the posts in their feed make them feel. These apps are built to be addictive, so kids, all of us in fact, will keep coming back for more, even when we are made to feel worse. It's bizarre. You might need to help your son or daughter reset their algorithm by unfollowing certain accounts and following or interacting with more positive ones. They might need suggestions of other healthier things to do, or to see you leading the way by example and putting your own phone away. In the run-up to bedtime, everyone's phone should go away, no questions asked. And if you need some help sort of, I guess, resetting expectations, try engaging parents of your kids' friends for a more coordinated effort. I'm Dr. Sanjay Gupta, helping you live a better life.
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0: 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All right, our caller of the day. We had a conversation this morning about dudes who just don't want to work. It is a crisis. It has been trending this way for a long time. But a story from Fortune yesterday shows that we now are at decades low as it relates to men in the workforce. The labor participation rate, according to the Labor Department's most recent data, shows that for men 20 years and older, the labor participation rate in May was 69.5%. To put that into perspective, two decades ago, May of 06, it was 76%. And you might say, well, that's not that big of a deal. Well, down 10% in 20 years for guys of, you know, able-bodied working age not working is bad. It's really bad. And this number back in 1950 was 86.4%. And it's dropped since then, you know, down below 70%. And that is not a trend that is positive socially, societally, or, of course, for the workforce itself. Like, none of it's good. If you want to see healthy families, if you want to see growing families, I mean, that's obviously an important part societally of us saving the country in many respects, just getting the birth rate back to at least replacement rate, which we haven't been in, like, you know, 20 years at this point. You got to have strong men and strong families. You need it. And we just aren't seeing more of that. We're seeing, unfortunately, less of that happen across the country. And it's not one reason, by the way. This Fortune article goes on to blame the Great Recession of 2008. That was 20 years ago. There are people who are working age weren't alive when the Great Recession happened. Some people are saying, well, you know, more women are working in the workplace than ever before. Yeah, that might be part of it, but I don't think it's an either-or thing necessarily. So we had the conversation this morning, and let's tee up our caller of the day.
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17: Hello?
0: Olathe, that's where Shonda is this morning. Go ahead, Shonda.
22: Hey, Pete. Appreciate the show. So my wonder is, my question is, maybe they're the dog walkers, because it seems like all the time during the day, it's the guys who are out walking the dog. And I'm like, why aren't they at work? But, well, you know, maybe that's just, maybe it's their fur babies.
0: Yeah, well, I don't know. I mean, maybe they work from home and they're trying to get in their steps.
22: There you go. That's true. When I was 13, I made a list of what I wanted in a husband. And I'm happy to say that I have a wonderful husband who goes to work every day and is our breadwinner and is a hardworking individual. And I love him. So thanks for the show.
0: Hey, I love that, Shonda. Just an excuse to give a shout out to your other half. I like that.
22: That's exactly right.
0: What's his name? Does he have a name?
22: His name is, yes. His name is Chris. And he's a good man.
0: All right. Attaboy, Chris. Attaboy.
22: Thanks.
0: Chris out slaving away for Shonda this morning on a Tuesday. Way to go there, Chris. So Shonda can watch the dog walkers walk past her house. No, I'm kidding. Shonda's working hard. I know that. 913-408-7957. That is the studio line and the text line here on a Tuesday morning in Kansas City on KCMO Talk Radio 95.7 FM. We don't have any World Cup games coming up here until Thursday. That's the next time that we've got World Cup action happening right here in Kansas City. And I'm still hyping up Mark for the big Dutch walk. Does this walk have a name, Mark, or is it just like, you know, a tradition amongst the Netherlands residents? Is there a name for this walk?
23: I believe it's the Dutch Orange Army Walk.
0: Oh, the Dutch Orange Army Walk.
23: I'll let you know if I get confirmation on that. That's okay. Kind of what I've seen people calling it.
0: The Orange Walk is what I'm seeing here.
23: Okay.
0: The Orange Walk. All right. Well, that's happening on Thursday. That'll be at high noon from Power and Light going down to World War One, and Mark is going to be there on scene, on site for us reporting live from KCMO.
23: I got an updated schedule here.
0: Oh, you do?
23: 11 o'clock at the Power and Light for the Dutch DJs.
0: Okay.
23: They're going to be live from the stage. And then 12 o'clock, we're going to meet the College Basketball Experience, which is right there by T-Mobile Center. So we're going to march down Grand all the way to FIFA Fan Fest after that.
0: All right. Very nice. Are you getting some preferential treatment? Did you tell them what you do for a living, or are you just kind of going to be a man of the people?
23: Yeah, I'll just be out in the crowd. I'll be mixing in with the people. I was thinking about wearing something with my last name on it, because then they'll know I'm actually Dutch. Yeah. But I don't have a jersey or anything, so I'll just probably wear my orange.
0: Wait, you don't have a jersey?
23: No.
0: Of all the jerseys, you don't have a jersey?
23: Don't have a jersey yet.
0: Okay.
23: Somebody wants to provide me with one, you know I'm here.
0: All right. There you go. Very nice. Okay, we'll keep an eye out for it.
23: Van Sickle, 26 for 2026.
0: There you go. I like that. I like that. You can wear that to the great event we're doing at Boulevard for America 250 as well.
23: I need to get an American jersey, though.
0: That's fine. We'll let you slide. If you get the Netherlands jersey from someone in the audience, we'll let you wear that to the big event.
23: Sounds good.
0: For America 250. It's going to be great. All right. This morning, we started off the show with Josh Hawley. Josh Hawley, Missouri U.S. Senator, who was very upset with Major League Baseball Commissioner Rob Manfred yesterday. Started last week, and yesterday he shared on social media his response that he received from Rob Manfred. He was mad at Rob Manfred, the Major League Baseball Commissioner, because Rob Manfred verbally reprimanded some players with the San Francisco Giants who wrote a Bible verse on their pride hats a week or so ago when the Giants had their big pride night. And Josh Hawley gets this letter back from Rob Manfred. And the long and short of it is Rob Manfred says, listen, these are our rules for Major League Baseball. We don't want any kind of outside speech on our hats. We have this rule for everybody. I gave these guys a warning. And then what he goes on to say is basically the San Francisco Giants did not do a good enough job. I'm paraphrasing here. Did not do a good enough job basically giving the players an option or letting them know that they had an option to not wear the hats. He writes here, and this is from Major League Baseball Commissioner Rob Manfred to Josh Hawley. Some players did not understand they had the option to wear their normal uniform and elected to add messages to their hats bearing the Pride logo as a result. The Giants players were allowed to wear the hats with the biblical references for the entire game. After the game had concluded, my office issued a routine oral warning about the uniform policy violation. Unfortunately, it was issued before we became aware of the Giants' lapse in communication. The players were neither fined nor disciplined, nor will they ever be. So what Rob Manfred said here is basically the Giants had to tell these guys that they could have not worn the hats and they could have worn their normal hats. We didn't know that the Giants didn't tell their guys that they didn't have to wear the hats. So the guys wore the hats. They put on the Bible verses. We don't want anybody writing anything on our hats. We issue the warning. Before we knew, the Giants didn't tell the guys they could have avoided wearing the hats if they so wanted to. Rob Manfred, technically, by the law and the rules, is right. We touched on this last week. That being said, the big conversation that I'm glad is happening right now is the fact that these teams are putting these players in an impossible spot. So let's say the Giants say to their players, hey, guys, don't worry. If you don't want to wear the goofy pride hats, you don't have to wear the goofy pride hats, okay? If you just want to wear your regular San Francisco Giants hat, you can do that. Well, what happens then? Same thing. You get the far left sports media putting a microphone, especially in San Francisco, in the face of these 25-year-old guys who are not wordsmiths. They're pro athletes. They've done one thing their entire lives really well. That's hit a baseball, catch a baseball, and throw a baseball. That's what they do. And now you're potentially asking them to explain why they will not wear a pride hat in a city like San Francisco. Does nobody see the problem that we're putting these guys into by doing any of this? With these teams and these sports leagues leaning so heavily down the road into a lane of something that is completely unnecessary, that what you're actually doing is you're hurting the athletes themselves and you're creating wildly uncomfortable situations for these athletes. You know, baseball will be collective bargaining again at the end of this year. There is expected to be actually a lockout next year in Major League Baseball for at least a period of time because the players and the owners are fairly far apart on what they want to see the future of the sport look like. Most notably, the owners want a salary cap. But I hope this gets some attention. I really hope that there is some pushback from the players here on saying, guys, you want to do Pride Night in the stands? I suppose that's your prerogative as the owner of a Major League Baseball team, but please leave us out of it. You want to do stuff on the Jumbotron? I suppose that's your right, But leave the players out of it. It is a no-win situation for the players to continue to be asked to go down this road. And while legally what Josh Hawley's going for is not something that has any teeth to it, I am glad the broader conversation's being had. Mike is in Olathe on KCMO. Hello, Mike. Good morning.
1: Hey, man. Hey, listen, not only is it putting the players in an awkward spot, it puts literally the fans in an awkward spot and the people that basically want to go watch and enjoy it. I looked at a list this morning of all the deals and the dates that they have to celebrate. It's like Cancer Awareness, Mother's Day, Father's Day, Roberto Clemente, Jackie Robinson. All legitimate, no controversy at all. Everybody in the world would go, yeah, that's a good one. Why even have it? Why not just do even the Faith and Family Day that Texas is doing? There's no, I mean, fine, great, but really, just do what makes sense and don't put yourselves in this situation and don't put the players in this situation. It's what ways with Keatsman a little bit. You can't mandate that someone celebrates something that violates their religious principles. And he sings it now, you're an employee. So what? In this case, I think it's a no-brainer. Just don't do it anymore and do it in a different way, but don't do it and put the pressure on the players or the fans.
0: I don't know what they're getting out of it outside of pandering, and it's 2026. You don't need to pander anymore, okay? That ship has sailed.
1: I agree, and I would say that maybe less than 1% of the baseball fans are even in that category. No offense to those that are. It just doesn't make sense.
0: It doesn't make any sense unless you're trying to sell, I guess, some extra merchandise. I mean, that's the only benefit that I could possibly see from any of this. But you know what?
1: Well,
0: you know how you sell. You know how you make a lot of money and sell a lot of tickets? You win some damn baseball games.
1: Yeah, I bought some more golf markers with Texas Rangers logos and socks when I realized that they're the only ones that weren't doing it. So it helped the Rangers.
0: Yeah, that's right. The Rangers are the only team that doesn't do it. And every year, by the way, they get flack for not having a Pride Night down there in Arlington, Texas. Every year, some national media goober writes about how the Texas Rangers did not have a Pride Night and how dare they. So you're right about all that. You're right about that part of it, Mike. It's just, I don't know when they're going to learn that if they just stay in their lane and do what they're supposed to do really well, the money flows.
1: Yeah.
0: But you know what? Yeah. They just can't help themselves.
1: I know. Baseball's in a good spot. Let's go. Let's keep it in a good spot.
0: It's trending upwards there, Mike. Good stuff. Is this the Mike in Olathe who I had the pleasure of seeing the other day at brunch?
1: Yeah, but I wanted you. You didn't tell the truth. You didn't tell everybody that there was a line at the table to meet your wife. yeah, that's right. What a great family. I'm telling you, that you don't deserve. They're amazing.
0: Yeah, you're right about that, my man. You're right about that. I appreciate you, Mike. Good to see you, buddy.
1: All right. God bless.
0: All right. Yep. Saw Mike. He came up to the brunch table we were at one of the first watches in town. Very nice guy. It was good to see him. 913-408-7957. Last thing on this baseball deal, too. One thing that annoyed me about Rob Manfred, he notes at the league level, Major League Baseball has league-wide events each year in which the uniform or hat is altered to commemorate the day, and all clubs must participate. And he goes on the note, like Independence Day, Hall of Fame weekend, Childhood Cancer Awareness, September 11th, Jackie Robinson Day. And then he says, hey, the teams have the choice as to what else they want to celebrate. Basically, you know, the Pride Day is more up to the teams. To even put like a Pride game into the category of, we do a lot of things for special days around the baseball season, like September 11th and Pride Month. How do you even say that with a straight face or make that case with a straight face? I genuinely don't get it. I don't. We'll wrap it up here with you at 913.
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14: For years, we've been talking about both the positive and negative effects of being on social media. And I would say, by and large, for older adults, social media is net positive. Not all positive, but net positive. Helps them keep in touch with friends and stay social. But for younger people, social media use, especially heavy use, tends to be net negative. In fact, according to this year's World Happiness Report, youth who use social media more than 5 hours a day reported a lower level of well-being. And researchers who studied this sort of thing found that many teens wish these platforms didn't even exist and yet they can't seem to stop using them. Experts we talked to largely suggested two things. Ideally, along with your friend group, take some time offline. Also, try to recurate your algorithm so it shows you posts that'll make you feel good. I'm Dr. Sanjay Gupta, helping you live a better life.
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6: Wrapping up the show with you here on KCMO. I went too long with Mike and Aletha there, so I apologize for that. Wrapping it up here with just about 2 minutes to go or so on a Tuesday morning. Tirade Tuesday was all over the map this morning, so if you missed that, that'll be up on the podcast after the show wraps up today, along with our guest, Eric Schmidt, who I really like what he's trying to do here as it relates to saving college sports with the Protect College Sports Act. I generally don't like getting Congress involved in anything because typically they will screw up more than they will fix. However, college sports is so screwed up. Now's the time to try to do something about it. And Eric Schmidt's the kind of like regular common sense dude who I don't think wants to overcomplicate this and just wants to do right by the 500,000 college athletes. It's not about the star quarterback at Mizzou or K-State or, you know, the star guard at KU. It's not who it's about. It's about the 500,000 student athletes who want to play sports at a higher level, who want to either get some kind of a scholarship or just participate in major college sports, who are going to be the ones who end up getting hurt as much as anybody here if we continue going down this road. So check out that conversation with Eric Schmidt on the podcast after the show, and buy your tickets for our event, America 250. We're at Boulevard. Guy Benson, Vince Colonnese, McGraw-Milhaven, Keats, myself, hopefully Mark and John.
7: A Better Life with Dr. Sanjay Gupta.
8: They say consistency is key, but sometimes you just got to switch it up. A new study out of Harvard School of Public Health found that varying your exercise routine could add years to your life. What exercise someone did didn't matter much. What did matter was that all the exercises together worked all the muscle groups in their body. Now, an added benefit to changing things up is it can help you push through the plateau effect. That's when your body gets so efficient at doing something that you actually stop getting better at it. And we know from previous research that specializing in any one sport at a young age can make someone actually more prone to injury. And as experts we talk to point out, even elite athletes switch up things with their workouts, making sure to target strength, cardio, flexibility, balance, and doing that every single week. I'm Dr. Sanjay Gupta, helping you live a better life.
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21: Iran will comply or battle in the negotiations. I'm Dave Anthony, Fox News. President Trump posted that this morning on Truth Social, adding the U.S. will ensure nuclear honesty from Iran in preventing them from getting weapons.
22: After Vice President Vance said Iran had agreed to allow U.N. inspectors into the country, today a spokesman from Iran's foreign ministry said that is false. Last week, Vance said the U.S. won't give the Iranians anything if they don't make commitments that he wants over its nuclear program.
21: Fox's Lucas Tomlin said at the White House, the president also wrote in his post, the U.S. will control any money given to Iran for them to buy American food and medical supplies. Iran disputes that, saying they'll spend it how they want. Republican Senator Tim Sheehy tells Fox.
23: Negotiations with Iran, hope don't float. We can't trust them to do what they say they're going to do. We need to make sure there are concrete safeguards wherein we control those funds. For example, if we're going to unfreeze funds, we don't give it to the Iranians and hope they buy American farm goods.
21: Speaking of money,
27: an official request has not yet been made by the White House, but Pentagon officials have told senators they will need about $80 billion in supplemental spending to cover the cost of the U.S. campaign against Iran. That comes on top of an already large increase in proposed defense spending, $1.5 trillion for the upcoming fiscal year.
21: Fox's Jared Halpern at the White House. We expect an update from the Justice Department, getting it now on another health care fraud crackdown. The Wall Street Journal reports there are about 450 people facing charges in Medicaid and hospice fraud totaling $6.5 billion. Another emotional plea from Savannah Guthrie this morning for someone who knows something to come forward in the search for a missing mother.
28: So no matter how much I try to come out here every day and smile and find that joy, and I will, I promise I will. This is a moment to tell you that we need your help.
21: Saying on NBC's Today Show she's in agony amid the update we're getting on the second ransom note the family got back in February after mother was kidnapped. It said Nancy Guthrie's dead and buried in nature. 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
31: How did I lose weight? And I did... Lean right here. I did. 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So chatting with Miles, I'm up at like 235. True story. I never minded being 235, but you know what minded? 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
0: 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I'm Kevin Keatsman. Settled in. Had a little steam coming out my ears there for a little bit when Josh Hawley's name came up at the end of Mundo in the Morning. A caller called in and called me out. I challenge you to call me in 30 minutes. We'll talk about Hawley a little bit later in the show. It was the lead story, my monologue of my podcast today, because Josh Hawley is fibbing to all of us. He simply will not tell the truth about this story. He won't. He won't because he's using Christianity as a political weapon for himself. That's it. And there's nothing worse than that. I get taking an issue and twisting it, but your faith? Come on. Come on. You better be right on these things if you're going to do this. And he just came out with a bunch of fibs yesterday about the commissioner of baseball that he thought was saying things that the commissioner did not say. Simply didn't happen. We'll get to that coming up in a half an hour. Also, the longest tenured anchor of SportsCenter, over 5,000 episodes, is ending a career. Do you know who that is? We'll talk about that later in the show. We'll start today with a little bit of a bridge from something Pete was talking about earlier today and how this Munoz guy is running around that they can't seem to find him, and it's become a national story. We talked about this yesterday briefly, that it's a bigger national story than local story. And I asked the question, why is that? Are we so desensitized to violence in Kansas City, Missouri? I don't want to generically say Kansas City, because when this, you know, factoid came out that Kansas City, Missouri is the most dangerous of all 16 World Cup sites this year, as far as homicide rates per 100,000, it is uniquely Kansas City, Missouri. Patrick Toohey's written an excellent piece, the Show Me Institute, today, where he says, well, they've got the same laws in Missouri as they do Kansas, and Kansas City, Missouri has a giant problem, and Kansas City, Kansas doesn't. Why is that? I think that's a really good question. We talked about this on the show yesterday. But as bad as it is that they don't seem to know where this guy is, whether he's dead or alive, whether he was in a house that caught on fire or not, that he was out randomly shooting people and he's a psychopath and he could be at large and dangerous to the public, and we just don't know. We also had the shooting at 18th and Vine. Those got a little attention, although I was speaking with a coworker yesterday in the break room before the show, and he didn't know anything about the shootings. And I was a little surprised. You would think that, okay, we talked about the World Cup for a long time. What's Kansas City's image going to be? How's this going to play out? What's going to happen here while the World Cup is taking place? Well, in the last 4 days, we have seen the factoid come out from the FBI that we're the most dangerous World Cup city, Kansas City, Missouri is. We had the 18th and Vine. We had the random mass shooter that's still on the loose or dead or whatever. We just don't know. And then the biggest story of all is getting no traction. Zero. Zero. I'm going to bring it to you today because nobody else will report on it. They're too busy doing stories on ranch dressing. I get it. It's fun. No judgment here. But before the show, Mark was looking at videos of the royal family of the Netherlands doing dances. Nobody wants to hear the bad news. It's the World Cup. People are having fun. And they don't want the bad. But I'm going to say this because I'm not sure anybody else will. As far as violence is concerned, it couldn't be going worse for Kansas City. We sit here in our bubble, most of us living in some comfy little suburb somewhere, away from the three zip codes that are responsible for 90% of all the homicides in Kansas City. We know what those zip codes are. Isolated and insulated from that. And we make fun of crime in New York and Chicago and LA and San Francisco, and we don't realize the own problem we have here. And the fact that nobody's doing anything about it, we compartmentalize it. Oh, it's okay. It doesn't affect me. I live 20 miles away from there. I'm okay. That isn't anywhere near me. I'm good. This couldn't be going worse. We have double mass shootings during the World Cup. And the single biggest story now is yet another arrested, this one from St. Joseph, Missouri, in a terror plot now we have learned to attack Arrowhead Stadium July 3rd. I'm going to repeat that. In the Kansas City Western District and the FBI of Kansas City report on the arrest of Jordan Rinker from St. Joe, they were not just plotting to attack USC Freedom 250 last Sunday night in Washington, D.C. And by the way, they were not well enough funded or organized to get to D.C. and do it. It sounds like their backup plan was, if we can't make it to UFC, we'll have 2.5 more weeks on 4th of July weekend to go to Arrowhead. And guess what? Me and this other fella, Daniel Eskridge, we live really close to there. And the ringleader was in Omaha. They're right here in our backyard. Does anybody remember the Oklahoma City bombing? Timothy McVeigh? Anybody remember where they put that thing together? From Fort Riley and Junction City? And the fertilizer they got and the Ryder truck that they rented and drove it down south to Oklahoma City and blew up the federal building? We didn't get tipped on that. So if we got tipped on that and the FBI found out, that would just be not a story. We just ignore it. Because these people were caught does not make it not a story. It's a hell of a story. We got radicals in our own backyard that were plotting and have now been detained, arrested. They're in big trouble here. To do UFC if they could get there, which they couldn't do. They didn't get it organized in time. But they only got tipped on it 4 days early. I'm still not sure they were going to make it to D.C. The backup plan was Arrowhead July 3rd, 4th of July weekend. We're going to bomb Arrowhead. We're going to get in there. We're going to destroy things with drones. Somehow we're getting in the parking lot. We're going to do what we can do. Now, these guys may be the bad news bears. Maybe they were really bad terrorists. Because generally speaking, people like this are not great at this. They're on their computer. They're increasingly detached from society, on their computers a lot. They think they're safe in posting things on encrypted sites and communicate with each other, and they still get caught. So they're not as smart as they think they are. They're generally not weapons experts. A lot of the texts back and forth between these people was, who knows how to fly the drone properly? Like, these boys don't even have drones. One of them had a shotgun. One of them had the ability to get a drone. The other one knew some explosives. But this ring clearly was right in our backyard, and Arrowhead was going to be the target. So as we sit here today, a couple weeks away from that match at Arrowhead, the July 3rd match, as we sit here today, if the FBI hadn't foiled this plot, these guys would all still be working on that. After we had a mass shooting at 18th and Vine, a runaway rando shooter out on I-70 that killed one, shot four others, blasted into cars, is on the loose. We don't know where he is. And now a terror plot that if it hadn't been uncovered yet and seven arrests been made, and it's all in the Western District of Missouri, folks. This is our story. This is uniquely our World Cup story. It sucks. I hate to be the guy to bring it to you. It does. But it's our worst fears coming to fruition. I'm with Pete. I don't think it has to do with, okay, all the police are off policing the World Cup, so everybody's going wild here because we've got people that have been caught. It's not like they're getting away with it. The FBI's done its job. The question I have about this terror plot for Arrowhead, do they have them all? They've got seven. Are there 17 more that they don't know about? Is anybody concerned about that? That we got two guys right here in Missouri, close to Kansas City, plotting this thing with the ringleader who's in Omaha. And it's very, very clear in the complaint that there are texts about the July 4th weekend game at Arrowhead Stadium and the World Cup. It's frightening. Now, again, I don't think these are great terrorists. I don't think they're the kind of tough guys that were going to go, you know, on some suicide mission where they were going to fly an airplane into a building or something like that. The dude they caught, Rinker, from St. Joe, if this doesn't fit the description of somebody in mommy's basement,
1: This guy's handle, because, you know, everybody has to have a handle now. He can't go by Jordan Rinker. I'm not kidding. His social media and his handle in all the texts, everything there. His name is Shriveled Schlong. I'm just reporting the news, Mark.
2: That's about right.
1: You can read it in the FBI complaint in the Western District of Missouri. Shriveled Schlong has been picked up from St. Joseph, Missouri, plotting to terrorize Arrowhead Stadium July 3rd. Now, you can laugh and say that doesn't sound like a guy that could pull anything off, but what if they hadn't caught him? What if he just went crazy with a gun like the one guy and got up to the parking gate entrance and just started firing? I don't know. I just know something weird's going on in the town I've lived in my whole life and never seen like it the last few weeks, both good and bad. Good and bad. But a terror plot? There's nothing on the Kansas City Star website. There's almost nothing from the TV stations. Very short stories. They reported it just as a straight news story. Hey, this guy's been picked up. He's from St. Joe. This was the UFC 250 thing. And then there were some things. There's a possibility that they were targeting Arrowhead too. And it just kind of goes away. And I can't believe it. Maybe I'm not a gauge of what a story is anymore. Maybe I'm just old school. I don't know. And I like videos of princesses from the Netherlands dancing as much as anyone else. Apparently, she's the Netherlands Gracie Hunt. It was fun to look at. She's there dancing with her mom and dad. It's great. I love that stuff. I love as much silly stuff on the internet as there is. But not at the expense of media ignoring something that could have fundamentally changed our city forever and the way we think of things. We know that if the Chiefs get the Super Bowl in a few years, it's a massive target. They don't like talking about it publicly. The Super Bowl is a huge target. And we've known for 3 years that the World Cup is a target. And I'll be the first one to raise my hand and say, I was more worried about Iranians or somebody from the Middle East than anything else. I wasn't thinking about some guy in his mom's basement in St. Joe and another one in Kidder, Missouri, plotting some sort of an attack at the White House. And then possibly Arrowhead if they couldn't get to D.C. in time. But that's where we are. And I don't know what the grievance is with these people other than, you know what, I'm done. I'm just going to say it. We got a whole bunch of crazy white dudes in this country that clearly are getting radicalized because of information that they are reading about Donald Trump. I'm not ever going to tell you it's the media's fault that Jordan Rinker is in a dire situation in his life and he's plotting something at Arrowhead Stadium and blame it entirely on the media. But you have to ask yourself where all these people are coming from. These people don't fit the profile of hardened leftists. Philosophically, from what I can tell, this is a really weird phenomenon. Is it a video game culture? Is it, I've played these games, I've gone after it, I've done all these things, and you target, and you hunt, and you go do things, and you try to achieve the goal? Is that it? Is it a video game goal-based society? I'm going to go blow something up or shoot something? I don't know, man. But they're everywhere. They're all coming after Trump and Trump events or the United States. It's terrifying. 913-408.
31: 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And I did. 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I love this stuff. 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
3: Just a tiny little story here in Kansas City. The FBI has foiled a plot to terrorize Arrowhead Stadium July 3rd during the World Cup, and it involved two local area men involved in the plot and many others nationwide. Yeah, it's a tiny little story nobody's talking about. It's not out there for anybody's consumption. What is going on? How is this not a story? Let's start with Steve in KCK today. Good morning, Steve. How are you?
4: Good morning. Hey, I think we found that 10% of men who aren't out there in the workforce. There are a bunch of lotion boys out there like this guy sitting in her mama's basement. I kind of got the same problem in my own family. I have a cousin who's over 30 years old, has a bachelor's degree in computer science, still lives at home in his mama's basement. Mamas out there, if you got a son over 30 years old living in your home, it's time to kick him out, time to be a man.
3: Buddy, we had a 21 rule at our place.
4: Even better.
3: 21 and out. You get 4 years of college. You get 4 years of college paid for out of high school, and if you're not done, you're gone.
4: Yeah, I don't think they did us any favors when they kept kids on our insurance until 26. By the time I was 26, I had a wife and kids, you know.
3: You're right. The government's telling you to keep your kids at home. You're exactly right.
4: Yeah,
3: I agree. I've said that many times.
4: Yeah.
3: No, 100%. Great call. Thank you, sir.
4: Thanks, Kevin.
3: Truly good. Exceptional, as always. No surprise there. We've got Jeff and Shawnee on KCMO Talk Radio. Hi, Jeff.
5: Hey, great show. Hey, what better place to get us terrorist threat than the Midwest, for one thing? But 2 weeks ago, I was down at a place called Blimps. It's a coffee place down at the, down by Wheeler Airport. It was a motorcycle, kind of a vintage motorcycle rally. No, I'm not kidding you. We probably saw 20 to 30 highway patrolmen drive through there for the 2 hours we were there, you know, because they got all this overtime coming out there. So I think we're definitely being policed because we got all that money for OT, and I never seen so many cops. I saw entourages of highway patrol just driving around us. That's all I saw for 2 hours down there. So they're definitely keeping an eye on the city, but what better city to hit than the Midwest, right?
3: They are, but, you know, a lot of the rules have changed. Like, if you went to Arrowhead, for example, a regular Chiefs game, and you had a backpack, and they know you can't take it in, they confiscate it from you. It's dumb. Done. Here's what they're doing at the Fan Fest. We've got all these Argentinians and people from around the world that they live with backpacks. They get to the Fan Fest, they can't go in with the backpack. So we're allowing them to sit them down at the entrance gates, and literally police are watching the backpacks for them while they're in there at the Fan Fest, and they come back out and they get to take them. What the hell are we thinking? Do we need to have a big disposal bin and dump them all in there? Who knows what's in those backpacks?
5: Well, I didn't know that, but I told you, I've called you a couple times in the last couple weeks. I'm going to have a bet with you. How many of these people are not going to go back to their countries? I'm telling you, we're the land of milk and honey. They came over here and they found out this is a fantastic place, and they're not going back.
3: Well, I understand your argument, and I'd want to stay. I think a lot of them would want to stay, for sure. But if they flew here, we know they flew here. Like, they're in the computer. These people didn't walk across Joe Biden's open border. We know who's here, and we'll be able to track who left, right?
5: Yeah, but I still think they'll take political asylum. I think that's going to come down the pipeline. Like I said, we let 20, 30 million people across the border, and we don't know where they're happening. You wait till a lot of these people don't want to go back home. It's going to happen. I wouldn't want to go back home.
3: I hear you. I think a lot of them will try. I think it's going to be a lot harder than it used to be to just stay here. At least I hope so. But,
5: we'll see,
3: excellent
5: man.
3: Point. Thank you, man. Appreciate it. Yeah, no, you're right. I'm not saying you're wrong. I think Trump administration is doing a really good job of getting people home.

0: I really honestly do. The ones that are here are untrackable, untraceable. You never knew they were here. You never had a name, and they live in the shadows, and they haven't gone home. And they got to do something wrong, and you get them picked up, and you realize they have no identification, and you have no record that they're here. Then you can send them home. Here's John in Topeka. Hi, John. You're on KCMO.
1: Hey, good morning. Yeah, old the shriveled boy, whatever his name is, they don't have to be successful in their plot to make people look up at an event now and see drones and wonder, hey, is that, you know, coming at us? And is it, you know, is that a good one or a bad one? Or, you know, because it's the seed that in people's thoughts now that it's going to move forward. But, you know, people like him, what they really need to do is Trump needs to make a deal with Castro down there in Cuba. And then all these people that want to live that way, you know, pay him to take them and then ship them all to Cuba and let them have the lifestyle that they want living down there on an island in paradise.
0: I'm with you. Good stuff, John. Appreciate that. Here is Jeff in, Mike in KCK. Mike, we got about 30 seconds. Go for it.
2: Yeah, a lot of this, their mama's boys bored. They watch too much.
0: Yeah, we lost.
2: Stuff. They're incels. They're frustrated. And they do stupid stuff like this because they have no perspective on reality or real life.
0: I think you're right. They need, and your phone's breaking up a little bit, but I really appreciate your call. They need to get out, touch some grass, breathe some air, and not get so hardened by the stuff that they hear of people telling you things that aren't true, which is really the basis.
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16: Fox News, I'm Therese Crowley. President Trump praising nuclear certainty. Now Iran disputes it's in the peace deal. Fox's Trey Yingst.
17: After Vice President J.D. Vance announced that Iran has agreed to allow international atomic energy inspectors into their country, President Trump posted on Truth Social this morning saying, in part, if they did not agree to this, there would be no further negotiations. Well, the Iranians today are going on the record saying they did not agree to this point.
16: The president says if Iran doesn't live up to the deal, he'll do what he has to do. Primary Tuesday in Utah, Maryland, South Carolina, and New York, where socialists are taking a run at Democrat seats. Maine Senator Susan Collins talks to Fox on her Democrat challenger, Graham Plattner, with the newly covered up Nazi tattoo.
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0: So Pete was talking about this about an hour ago, and some folks called in and had comment on Josh Hawley and his beef with Major League Baseball, which has been well publicized over the last few days. I'll reset the table if you don't know the story in a moment. But like the gentleman that called in and wanted a piece of me and that I'm wrong and this and that, the lines are open here. If you want to discuss this, I'll listen to you all day long. But I'm going to start with my comments first, and this story is a pretty simple story. The San Francisco Giants were playing a game at home on Pride Night. Every team except the Texas Rangers has Pride Night, 29 of them, including the Royals, who had theirs a week ago Wednesday during Pride Month. The Royals do not alter their uniform in any way. All right, they just have Pride Night. And it's uncomfortable for some fans. I've heard from people who say, well, it's uncomfortable because they watch, you know, guys making out in the seat next to them or something like that. And they're just uncomfortable with that. I get it. I totally understand. So three San Francisco Giants pitchers, the devoutly Christian, decided to take out a Sharpie and put Bible verses on their hats right next to a logo of the Giants on their hat that was a rainbow logo. They altered the logo of the San Francisco Giants, and it was not their regular logo, and the players felt like they should do that. The Royals don't alter their uniform. So that's pretty much what we knew at the time. Josh Hawley came out, and what Josh Hawley wants is what Democrats want. He wants an exception for his way of thinking. He wants preferential treatment. Just as the Democrats have told us for years that we need reparations for people of color, that we need exceptions for people who suffer from gender euphoria or whatever, or just whatever the word, all these crazy terms, whether it's gender or sexual preference or skin color or religion. All these marginalized, protected classes, the left has told us for years, they want exceptions for them. They do not want equal rights for them. They've never wanted equal rights for them. They make no bones about it. No. We have to do better by these people than you regular old normal people, white people, whatever over here. We got to do better. We got to make exceptions for these people, preferential treatment. That's what Josh Hawley wants as a Christian. He wants Pride Night to go away. That's what he wants. But the fact of the matter is, the Faith Nights and the Christian Nights are much bigger deals at Major League Baseball stadiums. So Hawley comes out and says, I sent a letter to the Major League Baseball commissioner, and he's screwed up, and they can't do this, and it's unconstitutional. He's breaking the law, and he's violating my rights as a Christian. that these players can't put their Christian Bible verse on their hat. I'm like, you're not violating any rights at all. What Holly didn't tell you, because he's been misleading, I'm not going to call the guy a liar, but I know what he's been doing. He's been politicking, using religion to his advantage, which is disgusting. Okay? Because this isn't really about his religion or his faith. It's about his politics, which makes him no better than a Democrat this last week. And I've had a man crush on Josh Hawley. I'm not going to lie. I have loved the guy. Loved him. But I do not understand his need to screw this story up, to mislead so many people who are just more than willing to take the bait, jump on board and say, yeah, screw those Pride Night people. I want to put a Bible verse on my hat. You can't do it. It's against the rules of the game. Now, guess what else you can't do? We learned yesterday a letter from Rob Manfred back to Josh Hawley that 28 of the 30 teams cannot alter their uniforms for Pride Night. It's against the rules. The Royals can't do it. If the Royals wanted to put a rainbow on their hat, they couldn't do it. It's against the rules. In 2023, after all these awful years of being having all this crap forced on us, baseball got wise and said, you can have Pride Night, but you cannot. We're going to have 12 sanctioned days a year where all 30 teams in baseball can alter their uniforms. And here's how we're going to do it. On Jackie Robinson Day, you're all going to wear number 42. On Mother's Day, we're going to have pink bats. On Childhood Cancer Day, there's going to be a ribbon. Whatever it may be, each day that they have something. 9/11, we're going to have a memorial. 12 times a year, all 30 teams. Pride is not one of those. It's not, because it doesn't belong in the category of the things that I just mentioned. So the San Francisco Giants and the Los Angeles Dodgers in 2023, when they changed the rule, appealed to Major League Baseball and the other owners and said, wait a second, we have massive gay communities in Los Angeles and San Francisco. This is really important to us. We've had these altered uniforms on our hats for Pride Night for quite some time. Can you grandfather us in and allow the two of us to continue? And the other owners said yes, but that's it. Nobody else can start up. One condition, Giants and Dodgers, you can do it, but you have to tell everyone. There could be lawsuits on this now. You want to see a lawsuit? Watch some employee step forward and say, they told me to go wear this and go to a promotion. Major League Baseball's commissioner replied back to Josh Hawley and said, this is the San Francisco Giants' fault. It is their responsibility, and they know it's their responsibility, to tell everyone that works for their organization, from the guy that sweeps up the peanuts at the end of the game, the peanut shells, to the general manager, to every player in uniform, that you don't have to wear a t-shirt, you don't have to put a bumper sticker on your laptop, you don't have to do anything working for the Giants with a Pride logo on it, because it's Pride Night, which included those three players. And they didn't know they had the option to wear their regular hats. They came to work that day and their uniform was hanging in their locker for them. And the hat had a rainbow on it. Nobody told them, hey, you don't have to wear those tonight. You can wear the regular hats. Nobody told them that. So they scribbled Bible verses on there. And Josh Hawley doubled down with his misleading statements yesterday when he heard back from the commissioner of baseball, where Hawley posted, the commissioner admits they were wrong. No, Josh, what he told you was the Giants were wrong. Major League Baseball is not wrong. They have a very reasonable and fine policy on these things. They really, truly do. And then he says they admits they were wrong, quote, to threaten. Well, they never threatened those three players. They called them and reminded them that you can't write on your hat. And they knew immediately this was the Giants' problem, that the Giants had not told these players. Because Rob Manfred, of all people, knows what the policy is. And the policy is 28 teams can't do what the Giants and Dodgers do. And the Giants and Dodgers have a very unique responsibility to let the players know. Now, I'm going to predict right now, that's the end of it. There will be no Pride hat next year in San Francisco, and there's not going to be one in LA either because of this. In that regard, this is good. They made probably a poor choice in 2023 when they decided to grandfather it in with the Giants and Dodgers. They were eventually asking for something to go wrong. Were they not? Of course they were. So yes, the owners collectively made a poor decision. The players also can collectively bargain that, or they could educate, by the way, the MLBPA could educate every player. The only time that they can ask you to wear anything is these 12 days. Any other time, you can put your regular uniform on. The union could have told him that too. So the union let these players down as well. But Holly's out there telling you things that just aren't true. The commissioner didn't admit that Major League Baseball was wrong. And he didn't admit that he threatened the players. That didn't happen. And so my argument on this whole thing is, I don't care for Pride Night. I knew it was a week ago Wednesday. I would avoid the K at all cost on that night. But you know what? I've been to Bark at the Park, and I've got friends and relatives who are scared of dogs, and they don't want to go that night. I'm going to guess Muslims don't really want to be there when it's Christian faith night and there's a concert after the game. They're probably not sticking around for it. Now, I don't know what level of contempt one person has after or for another on some topic like this. But if all of a sudden the Josh Hollies of the world want to step up and say, well, I'm Christian, I'm better than all of you, my rights count a lot more than your rights. No, they don't. The rights are the same. You cannot expect preferential treatment because you're Christian, just like you cannot expect preferential treatment because you're gay. You can't. I make a living talking about these issues, folks. You think about these things every day. This audience right now, you are sick and tired of people on the left in this country asking for exceptions to marginalized people who, oh, they just need extra help. We got to have special laws for them. We got to do more for them under the Constitution. No, we do not. We have an obligation in this country to treat everyone equally. What Josh Hawley wants is unequal treatment. He wants you to say, oh, this is a Christian U.S. senator. He's more important than Pride Night with the Giants. You're not, sir. You're forgetting about the people that vote for you. You're forgetting what your job is. You ought to have your ass in there working on the Save America Act and not this nonsense. And I like Eric Schmidt as much as the next guy, but what's the thing he's famous for the last month? Catching a baseball in left field at a game in Washington, D.C. where he bloodied his nose and coming on with Pete Mundo today to talk about fixing college athletics. How about the Save America Act? You clowns want to do your job or not? I like both these guys. I want to love them. But my God, college athletics, baseball games, and Pride Night? There's nothing illegal or unconstitutional or anything about these things at this point. This is ridiculous. They're just pandering to what? Eric Schmidt's on pandering to Mizzou football fans? Oh, I love the SEC. Tell Pete, oh, I love the SEC. Ooh, I'm friends with Eli Drinkwitz. Yeah, good. No kidding. You're a Republican senator from Missouri. You ought to be friends with the damn football coach, and you ought to like the SEC. That's not news. You're not breaking any ground. We all do. The whole building here does. We just got the Missouri Tigers on the air. Oh, I'm going to have Eli Drinkwitz. Come on. There's more important things than that. Josh Hawley, what are you doing, man? Is anybody going to step up and do the Save America Act? I feel like it's not going to happen. Rick Scott made some post on social media, the senator from Florida. He's like, okay, we got to get serious. Trump's coming to the GOP Senate meeting on Wednesday, and we have to come up with a plan, and we got to do this. They're all just talking in advance, but Mike Lee, they're going to get in there, and Thune's going to take a nap. Josh Hawley's going to be on his phone tweeting about Major League Baseball. It's embarrassing. It really, truly is. Look, you can be mad at me and say, oh, okay, I'm not religious enough, or I'm not defending religion enough, or whatever your beef is with me or the callers that we're calling in. Have all the beefs you want. Here's my beef. These people aren't doing the serious stuff. They're off in areas of, you know, we do a lot of segments a day. There's 5 hours. Pete does four, I do one. That's a whole lot of radio segments. We got all kinds of time to touch on these frivolous topics, like college football, NIL, or did baseball screw up with the Giants and the guys riding on their hats? That's great stuff for talk radio. That really isn't Josh Hawley's business right now. He's got a lot more important things than that going on, and he doesn't act like it. And I feel like these conservatives, so-called conservatives that we have, are not serious enough at their job. And I know that you feel the same way. I know you do. But we got to stop pretending here between ourselves that this issue is so big and so important and we need preferential treatment because, well, I'm a Christian and I don't like Pride Night. No. Let's have a little tolerance. Which, by the way, is a negative term. The left always says they're more tolerant. If you tolerate somebody, you're admitting pretty much you don't like them or respect them. If you tolerate somebody, do you respect somebody? Tolerance is a weird word. It's like, okay, I'll allow you to do it because I have to. That's all tolerance is. Tolerance isn't that great. Certainly isn't acceptance. Tolerating something and accepting are two different things. But we'll settle for tolerance. Folks, we got to be tolerant of Pride Night. If the Royals want to have it, the Chiefs don't do it. They didn't recognize it. They didn't do anything on their website about Pride Month. No mention of anything at minicamp. Not a thing. So pick your battles. The Royals do it one night a year. They have a Pride Night. They don't really alter uniforms, do anything like that. It's certainly not over the top. It's not the hill I'm dying on here, folks. I don't choose to live that lifestyle, but as long as they're not hurting anybody, I don't care who you sleep with. I really don't. Josh Hawley missed that one. He missed the mark on this one bad. And his misleading comments about what Major League Baseball did and what they said is offensive to me because he's smarter than that and he went to Yale Law. He knows better. He knows no laws were broken. He knows this isn't unconstitutional. The game he's playing is politics. And if you really, really, in this audience, if you really are Christian, really devoutly Christian, you would be offended that he's using Christianity as his political prop. And that's all it is. He might as well be Jim Henson with the Muppets. He's just the puppet master. And he's using Jesus and the Bible and all this for his gain. That's exactly what he did, folks. You can get mad at me for saying it, but I'm telling you, it's exactly what he was doing. He's like, I'm digging in here, man. This is going to be great. I'm going to get the Christians on my side to vote for me. I'm going to go in this red meat thing and hate the gays. Here we go. Okay, good work, Josh, for your gain. Because there was nothing to be gained by you doing this. Nothing. There were no laws broken, and nothing was unconstitutional. And you know it. You did it for yourself.
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25: Colleague of mine went to a meeting of the primetime seniors the other week. There are programs like this all over the country for people in their 60s, 70s, 80s, and beyond to stay active. It's not just something to keep older folks busy. It helps to keep their bodies in shape and their brains sharp. Showing up with a good attitude is a must, and research shows that having the right mindset actually does lead to better physical aging. So if you need some suggestions to boost your positivity, experts we talked to recommended focusing on goals, which can boost your confidence. Practice gratitude, they said. One of the seniors my colleague met told her that just waking up in the morning is, quote, better than the alternative. That's true. Focus on the things you can control. Diet and exercise, and very importantly, surround yourself with positive people, because that can be contagious. I'm Dr. Sanjay Gupta, helping you live a better life.
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0: All right, Mark Van Sickle joining us now. Tell me about the Netherlands royal family. What have you learned today about the dancing family? It's the king, the queen, and the princess? Is that what we got?
10: Yeah, so they were doing the left-right dance. So, like, at all these huge gatherings, like, we're going to have a P&L on Thursday. They do this left, left, left, and everybody scoots to the left. So it looks like a big wave going back and forth.
0: They didn't look stupid doing it. That's what caught my eye.
10: Yeah. It's like they've done it before, which they probably have.
0: No, normally when you see people do stuff like that, they look really stupid.
10: A little goofy, yeah.
0: They look like that's just part of who they are, man.
10: It's their culture.
0: They look pretty normal. They got quite a soccer team, don't they?
10: Oh, yeah.
0: We got some good ones right here in Kansas City. Mm-hmm. How about Messi setting the record for World Cup goals?
10: That's incredible.
0: Oh, my God. I heard Alexi Lalas say yesterday, I don't know how else to say this, Messi's an alien. He's just not from this world. I'm like, that kind of checks out, doesn't it?
10: Him and then that guy from Norway, Haaland.
0: Yeah.
10: He just looks like a beast out there.
0: How old's Mbappe? Do we know? Because he's only a couple goals behind Messi.
10: Like, he's 26, maybe?
0: Oh, so he's going to pass
10: Mid-20s,
0: Messi.
10: Mid-20s, yeah.
0: Mbappe at some point will set the World Cup record for most goals by anybody that's ever played in the World Cup. So I think that's probably coming.
10: 27.
0: 27. And Messi's 39 tomorrow.
10: Yeah, he's old.
0: Yeah. So Mbappe's going to set the record. All right, how about this one? Linda Cohn from ESPN is retiring Friday night. She's doing SportsCenter. It's going to be her last show. She's done over 5,000 episodes of SportsCenter, more than any other anchor in SportsCenter history. Would you have guessed that?
10: No, I would not. I mean, she's always been a staple, though. And Friday night, you said? I might have to actually watch SportsCenter.
0: Yeah. She's going
10: to
0: be on at 6 and 10 Friday night.
10: Okay.
0: So there you go.
10: Tune into one of those.
0: Kansas fans, you can take a little consolation the fact the Oklahoma Sooners won the national title in baseball. They won the College World Series last night 13-2 over North Carolina and Omaha. These teams were both just bruisers down the stretch. Oklahoma was picked 14th in the SEC this year in the preseason poll.
10: A national champ.
0: And they won the national title. It is 7 years in a row that the SEC has won the national title, the College World Series. So I'm going to say this. Please don't get offended, Mizzou fans. I know we're the home of the Tigers. The SEC is no longer a football conference. It's a baseball conference.
10: Mm-hmm.
0: 7 years in a row.
10: It's impressive.
0: That's crazy hard to do. And Carolina was just flat rolling. There is no question about it. Have you ever been to Country Stampede?
10: Sounds familiar, but I don't believe I have.
0: Okay, so it's a country festival, music for, you know, a couple, 3 dates. It originated in Manhattan, then it went to Heartland Park in Topeka, mm-hmm. and then it's been at Sandstone the last couple of years. Sandstone doesn't have very many dates, and this story is really about Sandstone. I think they have 4 dates this year, and Country Stampede Weekend is one of them. It's coming up. I think it's the 25th and 26th.
10: I think we gave away tickets last year. That's what
0: Country Stampede?
10: Yeah.
0: Okay. That checks out. It's moving to Wichita, North Wichita, next year. They have a casino and entertainment district there called Gillies Park City. Park City's a little town community north on the north part of Wichita. And they're going to have 35,000 people out in a farmland with camping and the whole thing. So it is really truly going to be a festival, but they have a casino and a lot of other stuff there. We're going to have to reimagine Sandstone is my point.
10: Mm-hmm.
0: That's a lot of land and a lot of space. The Chiefs are building very near there. And to just see all the concerts go to Morton and then this thing go to Wichita, I don't know what to do with that space, but we're going to have to figure that out.
10: Chiefs got to make a golf course there, right?
0: Golf course would work.
10: Yeah.
0: They've got a casino already. You know, a lot of these, if you go out on interstates and drive like I do a lot, and you run into places like where there's Buc-ee's, there's a lot of Native American casinos and golf resorts. They're everywhere.
10: Yeah.
0: And I've yet to see one of them go out of business.
10: People like golf and they like gambling.
0: I-70 and 435 right there? Yes, please. We need more golf courses in Kansas City. Come on, billionaires, start building, will you? The Vince Show's coming.
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24: A better life with Dr. Sanjay Gupta.
25: Osteoporosis affects millions of people in the United States and around the world. It's a disease that basically causes someone's bones to become weak, brittle, and porous, which can increase their risk of fractures. Now, the good news here is there are things you can do other than, or in addition to, taking medications to prevent fractures before it's too late. One is to up your intake of calcium and vitamin D. You also want to eat more protein. One functional medicine dietitian told us that that helps build muscle, and if you're building muscle strength, then you are also building bone strength. You want to be mindful of your workouts. The best ways to build bone density, one therapist told us, are going to be resistance exercises like lifting weights, and also exercises that make your bones take a bit of an impact, such as jumping or even running, just loading the bones a little bit more. I'm Dr. Sanjay Gupta, helping you live a better life.
29: Giving up my constitutional rights. It's a hard no on four.
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32: Crackdown on Lisa Brady, Fox News. More than 450 people now charged across the U.S. in just the past 2 weeks for schemes totaling more than $6 billion in fraud. And Assistant Attorney General Colin McDonald says it's more than just stealing taxpayer dollars.
33: Our sick, needy, and elderly, placing their faith in the gift of medicine, were neglected, ignored, and used for personal profit.
32: Health Secretary Robert F. Kennedy Jr. says the goal now is to stop and prevent fraud. He says under the previous administration, it was pay first, then chase.
34: And when I ask people the careers at HHS, how could you do this? This is crazy, because of course we never claw back anything. They said that they were told to focus on enrollment and not fraud.
32: One of the latest defendants charged with hospice fraud is accused of buying a Rolls-Royce while using names from coroners to make it appear he was treating actual patients who were dying. An evacuation plan underway for some 11,000 seafarers stranded around the Strait of Hormuz. A UN agency just announcing it, saying the large-scale operation will be a coordinated effort involving Iran, Oman, the U.S., and others to help get ships through the strait. This as a ceasefire continues while the U.S. and Iran negotiate a longer-term deal, though there's already disagreement on progress made so far.
1: Now, True Social, the president saying that Iran will not get any money that can be used to sow chaos in the Middle East again. He adds that the money and or sanctions that the U.S. Treasury is releasing goes in escrow controlled by the USA and will be used for the purchase of food and medical supplies exclusively from the United States, including corn, wheat, and soybeans from our great American farmers. Now, in the Oval Office yesterday, the president says that his red lines will be met.
32: Fox Business's Edward Lawrence, Iran, says it will control spending, also disputing any agreement yet on allowing UN nuclear inspectors to return. 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

0: We are back. I was mentioning this congressional candidate endorsed by Zohran Mamdani in New York, Brad Lander, pandering at this mosque in Queens. Here's what he said, Cut 37.
1: I believe, as a proud Jewish New Yorker, that Israel's genocide in Gaza is a desecration, is a violation of the understanding that everyone is created in God's image, every one of those Palestinian kids in Gaza, just as divine as my beloved children. And so, yes, in Congress, I will not vote for any more U.S. military aid to Israel, not the bombs that are destroying the hospitals and schools in Gaza, not the occupation in Lebanon, which is now, I believe, unfortunately, on its way potentially to being a genocide as well, kind of partnership I developed with Zohran, I hope to come to have with Rashida Tlaib and Ilhan Omar and others in Congress to show we can build a city and a country and a world that everyone can afford and where everyone is welcome and where everyone's humanity is respected.
0: Well, that is

0: apostles. I didn't write the Bible. I do believe in it, and I believe what it says, and I don't think you cherry pick and pick and choose, because that's not actually believing in it. And if you're, let me put it a different way. If you're going to a church that doesn't preach things that offend people, then you're probably at a church that is there more for entertainment and filling pews and kumbayaism than they actually are the gospel. The gospel is offensive to many. In fact, the gospel is offensive to everyone if you're a sinner. It'd be like going to therapy and the person you're in therapy only encourages your bad behavior or doesn't say anything to offend you. Like, that would be pointless. Right? You go to therapy to talk about hard and tough things, right? Sometimes it's your fault, sometimes it's someone else's fault, sometimes it's something else. It can be a multitude of things. But imagine if you only went to therapists and encouraged your bad behavior because they didn't want to offend you. That would be really stupid to pay for that. Well, that's basically James Tallarico summed up. Ben Ferguson, filling in for the great one, Mark Levin. We'll be right back.
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3: Fox News, I'm Tom Rigotti. The Senate has passed a war powers resolution to block military action in Iran as negotiations on a permanent peace plan continue. House Minority Leader Hakeem Jeffries says Tehran's become more powerful than Americans shouldn't pay the price.
4: The bottom line is that we shouldn't spend another dime of taxpayer dollars on Operation Epic Failure.
3: Lawmakers approved the bill 50-48. President Trump travels to Capitol Hill tomorrow for a strategy session with lawmakers.
5: The president will join Senate Republicans amid his push for passage of the Save America Act, the new voter ID legislation that would also put restrictions on transgender athletes in female sports and transgender surgeries for minors. But previous efforts to approve the measure have fallen far short in the Senate.
3: Fox's Jared Halpert, America.
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11: 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And by age 50, about 85% of men will have significantly thinning hair. That's according to the American Hair Loss Association. Now, one dermatologist explained that hair loss can either be genetic